0: Cause I can't be myself when I'm with anyone. And maybe I'm already gone.
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Killed everyone. I'm away forever. But

Chris Motionless will join me as guest later in the show. For now, Motionless in White with Skylar Gray on Hard Drive XL, where the honor group of the night is trade workers. Remember, people who work with their hands work with their heads.

0: They begin their run at Sphere in Las Vegas tomorrow night. Metallica for this Wednesday edition of Hard Drive XL. I'm Lou Brutus. Chris Motionless of Motionless in White will be back later tonight, continuing as featured artist of the week. We will also be speaking to the gentleman whose band has the current screamer of the week, Mark LaBelle of Dirty Honey. Plus, we will also chat with Jerry Cantrell of Alice in Chains via the Hard Drive Archive as we mark the anniversary this week of the release of their landmark album, Dirt. Elsewhere on the program, incredible music auctions in It Came From the Web. I'll have a rant about phone-free concerts, a Poetry Corner salute to running toilets, and Screen Time salutes the old boomer cartoon, The Flintstones, with some of its film iterations.
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0: Bring Me the Horizon on Hard Drive XL. They will be very busy next summer with Slipknot opening all of the shows in the USA and Canada on the Sickest Stadium Tour. Tons of other bands will also be playing those gigs, but all of the bands are not on all of the gigs, so make sure you watch closely so you don't show up that day for a band that ain't going to be there. Also, do not be confused by the entirely separate bill of bands that will be playing with Slipknot on that tour overseas. The first show is in England on July 3rd, and then after the USA and Canada, they move to South America. Marilyn Manson is on all those gigs.
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5: All right, Paul's here from MS. What's up, buddy?
6: Yeah, so I got a text from Jason. He's like, oh, you got to talk about headlights.
4: Yeah.
6: 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You know, it's got the projector lenses, those little globular-shaped lenses in the low-beam headlight. And so many of the aftermarket LED replacement bulbs for your headlamps

0: there. 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

Screen Time salutes the Flintstones in just a moment. Right after that, we'll hear from Jerry Cantrell of Alice in Chains via the Hard Drive Archive. I'm Lou Brutus. This is Beartooth. 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

0: 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It's time for Screen Time with Lou Brutus.
1: It was on this day, 1960, the classic boomer cartoon, The Flintstones, first premiered on television. It was the longest running primetime cartoon until The Simpsons came along many years later to dethrone it. There have been several full-length Flintstones films since then, including this one from 1994, simply entitled The Flintstones. You get John Goodman as Fred Flintstone, Rick Moranis as Barney Rubble. Betty and Wilma are played by Elizabeth Perkins and Rosie O'Donnell, who I still can't believe was cast as Betty. Kyle MacLachlan, Elizabeth Taylor, and a ton of others are in the film. It's a typical Flintstones kind of thing. Fred gets in trouble at Slate and Company. Take it from there. From 1994, The Flintstones.
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0: This week, we mark the anniversary of the release of Alice in Chains' Dirt album. Here now is a historic interview from the Hard Drive Archive with Jerry Cantrell, where we talked about creating the song Wood.
1: Most of the soundtrack stuff we've done, we've done it independently of the movie itself. With Wood, I remember having a conversation with Cameron, and he's like, "I want you to write a tune for tune for this movie." And I was already thinking about Andy Wood, which the song is about. And it was just a conversation, and then we got into the showed him the demo of the song. He really liked it. We ended up demoing that song and also recording the material that would later become Sap, believe it or not. So we got two hits out of one.

0: Cowboys from Hell, Pantera doing it Wednesday style on Hard Drive XL, preceded in the rock by Alice in Chains' Wood from their landmark Dirt album released this week in 1992. They dropped that record the very same day Stone Temple Pilots released their debut album, Core, making it a glorious time on the planet Earth. By the way, if you would like to check out more of my rock star interviews, a good place to start is the Hard Drive Radio and Lou Brutus socials, Facebook, Twitter, and Instagram. Some of the most recent stuff includes Miles Kennedy, Beartooth, and Chris Motionless of Motionless in White.
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3: My toilet bowl is running. 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I need a solution, so let's hatch it. 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
1: It came from the web tonight is featuring some of my favorite entertainment memorabilia auction sites. 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

That is 3 days' grace, who in October will restart their Alienation tour. Limp Bizkit is on deck, who tour next summer with Metallica. 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
2: Tonight's Screen Time is saluting the anniversary of the premiere in 1960 of the classic Boomer cartoon that has reverberated through pop culture through the ages, The Flintstones. They made a number of full-length Flintstones films through the years, including this one from 1966, A Man Called Flintstone. This was directed by the legendary team of Hanna and Barbera, and all of the major voice cast, was still alive when they made this animated film, including Fred's voice, Alan Reed, who passed away very young. You also get legends like Harvey Korman, Paul Frees, and of course, Mel Blanc as Barney Rubble. Fred Flintstone in this is recruited as a secret agent, so, you know, people are into the whole James Bond thing then. Anyway, good fun from 1966, A Man Called Flintstone.
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1: Matt Madero of From Ashes to New is 35 years old tonight. 55 years on the planet for John Campbell of Lamb of God. The great Trey Anastasio from Fish is 62. Even if you're not into the whole hippy, dippy, trippy jam band thing, that guy can play his ass off. Robbie Takac from Goo Goo Dolls, who I used to get horribly drunk with back in the day, is 62. Fran Drescher, the nanny, is 69. Met her in Japan at the Olympics at a hockey game. She was a really nice lady. Finally, Angie Dickinson, one of the gal pals back in the day of the Rat Pack, 95 years old and probably still a looker.
0: Hard Drive XL. 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

0: Mark LaBelle of Dirty Honey joins me now as special guest. Talk to me about creating the new songs. When and where did you work on these things?
1: It was done in Calabasas, California. And it was done pretty much from like, I want to say like January or February through the end of May. We took a long time on and off in the studio. We went to Brazil and, you know, did the Creed cruise, the summer of 99 cruise, in there and did some other like little shows and stuff. And, you know, we got into the studio when we could, but yeah, it was a pretty good window. I

0: mean, that's one of the benefits of your producer having his own state-of-the-art studio is like, okay, like I have 5 days off here. Like let's get back cracking at it.
1: Do you find it a bit more of a challenge because you might not have the consistency of being there every day for a couple of months when it's kind of spread out?
0: No, I kind of actually like that. Because it gave some, he was a very immediate, his producing style is very immediate. Like he wants things done now. Why wait? You know, if you have a start of something and we're on a roll, like let's just get it done today. Let's do it today. And then if like something's really bothering you a week from now, we can go in and fix it. And that happened a couple times.

0: Bush on Hard Drive XL with thanks again to the band's Gavin Rossdale, who joined me as special guest last night as the band was wrapping up their co-headlining tour of Australia with Shinedown. Now, how smart is Gavin Rossdale? This is how smart he and his booking agent is. Instead of just traveling the inhuman amount of time and distance to get back from Australia to his home in Los Angeles, they are actually doing two shows at the halfway point. This weekend, two gigs at the Republic in Honolulu, Hawaii from Bush, which means Gavin is getting paid for an extra little Hawaiian vacation. I wish I was smart enough to pull things like that off.
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3: Chris Motionless of Motionless in White joining me this hour as featured artist of the week on Hard Drive XL, where the word of the night is anger, of which I have none left, unless it's for the Grammy Awards or Rock and Roll Hall of Fame idiots.

I've got a rant on phone-free concerts in just a moment to get us there. Trivium on Hard Drive XL, Dead Inside of Me. By the way, make sure you are following the band's Matt Heafy on Instagram, if only for his food pictures from the road.

0: under his skin, and it's time to get it out. 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
1: I would once again like to sing the praises of phone-free concerts. That means they put your phone in a special locked pouch that you keep with you. Then you get to get your phone out after the show. This makes some people really mad, but not me, because not having phones up the entire show makes the whole concert experience almost magic. The audience and the band are keyed into one another in a way that has not been seen in many a year. Admittedly, it does take a few minutes for your brain to stop wanting to grab your phone, but once that feeling stops, you are in for the night of your life. So, more phone-free gigs, please.
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10: Yeah.
11: All right, Paul's here from MS. What's up, buddy?
12: Yeah, so I got a text from Jason. He's like, oh, you got to talk about headlights.
10: Yeah.
12: I forget to talk about those, but yes, wow. One of the last pairs of headlights I sold to a gentleman with a midsize GM pickup truck, little Canyon. You know, it's got the projector lenses, those little globular-shaped lenses in the low-beam headlight. And so many of the aftermarket LED replacement bulbs for your headlamps aren't engineered well. They're just, you know, another thing you can just buy online, right? We sell the Lucas Lighting product, and they are engineered to the hilt. This gentleman, I put these in his vehicle. He's just like, it's like night and day. He says, I would never would have dreamt that these lights work that well. Absolute. Well, night and day.
11: Yeah.
12: I mean, you can see where you're going. If you go to the Lucas Lighting website, please do that. Look up your vehicle. They even have the Institute of Highway Safety ratings on the headlamps that are in your vehicle. And you can see the differences there in terms of being able to see far enough that you're not out driving your brakes when you're going highway speeds.
11: Okay.
12: Yeah, there's a lot there. This is not a cheap online device. This is something we stock, something we help install, something that really does have, you know, make your ride safer. And when you live in Wisconsin, the sun doesn't get very high in the sky and stay out very long this time of year. So super idea, Jason. Get her done.
11: See and be seen. Those are the operating modes.

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0: Chris Motionless of Motionless in White is back as my featured artist. Chris, you have done tons of traveling. What are three things everyone must see in person around the world?
1: Well, I would have to say number one in the U.S. is you got to go to Red Rocks. If you're going to go to a place just to see it for the landscape, and if you're an outdoors person, but then you also get to go to a concert there, you could fill an entire weekend at a Red Rocks adventure. It's amazing. It's breathtaking if that's your vibe. We were just there also, and I was just like, I love the moments in life where you could stand there and just take that deep breath and be like, life is really cool sometimes amidst all the other stuff going on. And that's a great place to go. I would say Australia in general, just as a great country to visit. I wouldn't say

that there's any one particular place. Like Melbourne is amazing to just visit. There's beaches, it feels very refreshing and nice and clean and exciting to be at. So I love when we go to Australia. I would say in terms of like grand scale, larger than life, you have to see this, Tokyo, for sure. We were only there one time, but I've never stood in a place in my life where I could not fathom how large of a it's so insane to stand there and try to understand that you are this little ant in this gigantic city that is feels like it's from the future, and it's a place that I am dying to go back to. Like, I can't wait to go back to Japan. So let's go with those places.

0: 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Thank you to Chris Motionless for being here. Love hearing him speak about travel. 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

0: 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I listen to the show because it has new rock music. Thanks for the show. Happy 30th anniversary, Hard Drive." 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

Rage Against the Machine, as I look forward to Tom Morello's Power to the People Festival in Maryland this Saturday. They have done a phenomenal tour poster for that. Now then, on to Bill Murray, Always Let You Down on Hard Drive XL.

0: Hard Drive XL with Stone Temple Pilots Plush from their debut album Core, released this week in 1992. Earlier tonight, we got to hear from Alice in Chains' Jerry Cantrell. They dropped their Dirt album on the very same day STP dropped Core, which makes that a fairly good day in rock and roll history. Anyway, that'll do it for the show tonight. Looking ahead to tomorrow, Chris Motionless of Motionless in White will be back as featured artist. We will also hear from Five Finger Death Punch and, via the Hard Drive Archive, System of a Down. Until then, I'm Lou Brutus, leaving you with the words of writer Dr. Hunter S. Thompson. The only way to prepare for a trip like this, I felt, was to dress up like human peacocks and get crazy.
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That was Silence and the Age of Apes by Avatar. 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

Madison Solid Rock, 94.1 JJO. Tomorrow, Amon Amarth will release their new album, The All Father Awakens. From that album, this is Eight Legs of Thunder on JJ Overdrive.

Madison Solid Rock 94.1 JJO. You have a say in every song we play. Rate songs 1 through 5. 5 is the best. 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Let us know what you think of Agency by Walls of Jericho on JJO for Drag.

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As I Lay Dying will release a self-titled album in February. 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

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You have a say in every song we play. Rate songs 1 through 5. 5 is the best. 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

0: Yeah, they act like children, but at least they're potty trained. 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
2: 44% of people say that they had the best sex of their lives in 2019.
3: Rhythmic slapping sounds.
4: Sounds weird coming from Costas.
2: 44% of people.
4: 44%. What's the reason for that?
2: What made things so good?
4: Yeah, what?
2: 52% of people tried a new position this year, and they must have liked it. 38% said they were more adventurous with sex this year. 29% used an adult toy for the first time. 20% tried sex in a car for the first time. And 17% tried phone sex for the first time.
4: Wow, where'd all these horny people come from?
2: I don't know, man.
4: What happened?
5: Oh, yes, yes, it feels so good. Oh, yeah.
6: Oh, it's all slippery.
5: Oh, my God.
4: Who brought that chicken in here?
6: Something's going to happen, huh?
7: Cha-ching.
5: Oh, we just had sex. Just the way I imagined it.
6: I like you.
5: I love you. Stay golden, pony boy.
2: 48% said they did a better job saying what they wanted sexually, and 44% say their partner did the same thing. So
4: it's a
2: 2019
4: sexual,
2: was a horny year.
4: It's a sexual revolution, but
2: I guess so.
4: How was yours?
2: It was good. Sybaris, hello.
4: Yeah. That was, I liked Sybaris story time. You guys had some nice fun over there, man. When do you get the room with the slide in it? And you'd be sliding down with a big old wallop dollop of whipped cream on your boobies. Oh, yeah, man. I know how it works.
2: I don't know if you're allowed to have whipped cream in the pool.
4: Mom is here. She brought the whipped cream. And then your girlfriend is at the bottom of the slide, and your boobs smush right into her face. She gets a giant whipped cream sandwich, man. I know how that stuff
2: and
4: works.
2: And a concussion.
4: Wow, this break brought to you by the Diamond Center. Hey, everybody, if you're going to fall in love all over again.
2: What about you? How was your year?
4: I had fun.
2: Yeah.
4: I had a lot of fun. Things were slippery and bouncy.
2: You had a lot of hotel sex this year.
4: Well, yeah, I mean, I was in 10 different cities this year.
2: Yeah.
4: I was well-traveled this year, so I boinked in Bend, Oregon. I boinked in every port of call in Alaska. I boinked in your room in Orlando, Florida. I didn't tell you that.
2: I don't mind.
4: Where else did I?
2: New York.
4: New York boinking and Ohio boinking.
2: You went to Sheboygan.
4: Much Sturgis boinking.
2: Yeah.
4: Much Sturgis boinking.
2: Gross. Gross, because I'm like right
4: there. You're right next to her. You can't hear it. See, I time out my moans to the CPAP machines on our bus with all the old guys on it. You don't know whether I'm heavy breathing or the CPAP is recycling. It's coming around. It's
2: amazing. Well, I always wear my headphones anyway.
4: Yeah.
2: So
4: I'm a well
2: moan away, dude.
4: Oh, that's cool.
8: Good morning.
0: They're pretty sober, but way prettier drunk.
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2: Did I ever tell you about the time I met Boy George?
3: No.
2: You want to hear it?
3: Yeah. Son of a bitch, you goddamn right I do.
2: I go up to, and there's meat involved. That's why
3: I figured there was meat.
2: You really stirred something up in this tire.
3: It triggered it.
2: Over here. So I go up to Minneapolis for a job interview at KDWB. Great big top 40 station. All right. Yeah. And I'm a young man thinking this is my launch pad to superstardom in New York. So I go up to, they fly me up to Minneapolis. First class. Woo!
4: Give me a time.
2: I'm not going to remember every detail, but I'll try.
3: Just make up what you don't remember.
2: Well, no, I don't want to make it up.
3: Okay.
2: It's bizarre. Let me get some culture club going here. So, I did not know Boy George was in Minneapolis. This was, oh, God, whatever. 28 years ago, whatever. So, they fly me up, and I get there, and you know, they pick me up at the airport. Everything's looking good. Yeah, this is it. This is the moment I hit the big time. So, so I do a show on the air in Minneapolis. Everything's going great.
3: Hey.
2: We do a little, and the phones are ringing. I'm playing the hits, spinning the hits.
3: Turn it on and rip the knob off.
2: And lighten up Minneapolis. Okay, so the next night, they go, so listen, we're having this thing, this radio station thing. We want you to come to it. I'm like, killer, man. So they said we're gonna come and get you at the hotel. So they came and got me at the hotel. So we go to this club.
3: Okay.
2: And the record rep, a record rep is there with the program director. And they go, so we do the thing, we're drinking. They're like, let's go to this VIP room.
3: Yeah.
2: I want you to meet somebody.
3: Yes.
2: And that's it.
3: All right. Weird.
2: That's not it.
3: A terrible
2: so
3: ending.
2: We go back there, and Boy George is sitting there eating a, well, there's people eating a rib.
3: What?
2: Yeah, he's eating ribs.
3: Oh, my God.
2: He had a, it wasn't even a bigger, it was like a riblet. What's a,
3: and he's just like.
2: What's a small rib? What's a small rib?
3: A riblet sounds
2: like.
3: Right.
2: A riblet. And he eats it. And he's eating this thing. We sat down, and he didn't talk and introduced us. We said hi. And he goes about his business eating his rib.
3: Weird. Weird flex.
2: I don't know.
3: He's like, oh, I'm going to have company over.
2: Well, there's finger food everywhere. I don't know. I'm not judging the man by his riblet.
3: It would be great if the end of that story was, and then you licked his fingers clean.
2: No. I'm not done. So, you know me, I like to mix it up and ask the right question. I always try to ask the right question to try to be cool, try to fit in, you know.
3: Okay.
2: So I go, we're talking, and the record rep's talking, and I go, hey, man, how do you stay engaged? I mean, what keeps you motivated? You know, blah, blah. I've been listening to you since I was in,
3: right,
2: whatever, 1981, whatever the thing was. And he said something effective like, Like, only something like him would say. He said, like, passion, not fashion, something like that. True story.
3: As he's eating a rib.
2: Right.
3: Incredible.
2: So he says it's about the passion, not the fashion. That's what gives you longevity. I'm like, oh, my God, that's, should put that on him. Etch that in stone.
3: And then you whipped out your fanny pack.
2: And he puts the rib down. And he literally leaves. The table.
3: It's a rib drop.
2: It's a rib drop. He dropped the riblet. And I'm just sitting there. I'm like, man, I just got smoked by Boy George.
3: That's amazing.
2: And he puts the rib down and walks away after this statement about, yeah, about whatever.
3: Oh, my God.
2: Being a rock star, whatever. And we just sat there as he disappeared into the shadows.
3: So weird.
2: And what did he say? I think I said to the PD, I go, I should take that rib. And he goes, something to the effect of, well, we have bigger ribs to fry or something like that. And to this day, I have no idea what either of those people were freaking saying. I have no idea what any of that meant.
3: I just choked on my own spit.
2: I have no idea what the hell Boy George said, what it meant, and the PD was speaking in tongues. Everybody's just, I'm like, what is that? Minneapolis is insane.
3: Oh, my God. We have bigger ribs to fry.
2: Yeah. And to this day, I'm still left. I'm like, oh, my God. It's just, I'm on drugs.
3: That's amazing.
2: I got roofied. And then, and that was the crux of the evening.
3: That's insane.
2: Yeah. The time though I met Boy George. How many people can say that?
3: You're the first.
2: And then I ended up not taking the gig. I came back here and took the
3: morning. I don't blame you. That's a lot to think about.
2: I couldn't possibly. I'm literally flying home going, how the hell could I ever top that? I'm not taking that gig. I'm going to just remember it for what it was.
3: That's amazing.
2: And that was it.
3: I'm so jealous. That's such a great story.
2: Literally 5 minutes with Boy George. And I've got more questions than answers.
3: Perfect.
2: To this day.
3: That is amazing.
2: Yeah.
3: Thanks. I love it. I know. Thank you for sharing.
2: No, not a problem.
3: That was incredible.
2: I've never told that story.
3: Rib drop.
2: Yeah. I got a million of them.
3: Yeah.
2: Rib drop.
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0: 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It's all uphill from here.
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0: discussing the big issues of the day. A round table of intellectual giants. Oh, wait. This is JJO.
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6: Starts right now.
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0: Start now. JJO.
8: Hello, my wet babies. How are you? Johnny DiBiase.
6: Hi.
8: What up? Seriously, what up? Got, it's Pumpkin Spice Day. It's Pizza for Thursday. I'm going to talk a little cannabis later with Wade, the very informed Wade, very chill Wade, and Mr. Skin here in about 30 minutes if you missed him on Monday. We play it back on Thursday, so you can be informed. It is wet out. It's going to taper, though. It's going to slow down and then quit tonight, bringing in beautiful sunshine tomorrow because it's Dairy Expo 2026.
6: It sure is.
8: Welcome, kids. Or as we say around this time of the season, trick or teat. I don't know if you've heard that before, but
6: oh my god,
8: a lot of the kids.
6: I love teats.
8: A lot of the kids think that's gas, and they throw that around. I was like, all right, calm down, go milk a cow, you little bastard. In one ear, out the udder.
6: I like teats.
8: I love teats. So, yeah, what do you have, $15?
6: You got to really clean them teats.
8: Yeah, yeah. Walk around, see some jerseys and Holsteins. And get yourself some grilled cheese and some chocolate milk. Have you ever had, what's the Appleton chocolate milk? Lamers. Lamers? Lamers. Do I have that right?
6: Lamer.
8: Are you a connoisseur of chocolate milk?
6: I enjoy chocolate milk. Okay. Yeah, I don't drink it as often as I would like to.
8: I think the best chocolate milk earth is Lamer's. We've had that before. Christie's brought that home. Fantastic.
6: Well, good for you.
8: She loves her chocolate milk. It's fantastic.
6: Mm-hmm.
8: God, it's just like, happy for them to not sit in the rain for a freaking week and a half. That's nice for them. So, welcome everybody. You're free to move about the place. Milk, Madison, for all it's worth. Enjoy. Stay out of trouble. Don't be buying no crack and whatnot. Stay in your barn, and everything should be fine. Should be fine. It's fine. Are you going out to the show? Any reason?
6: I haven't planned yet. We were out there.
8: Not exactly a horse show.
6: Wasn't last year. Yeah, but we Magna Waved out there.
8: Oh, yeah, yeah.
6: We Magna Waved some show cows. It helps them, the trailering can make them stiff, and it helps them move out in the show ring a little better, more relaxed, and better range of motion. So we were out there Magna Waving. Well, it was a show heifer, not a cow. And that was very exciting. But a lot of the bigger show barns just have their own Magna Wave machines.
8: Hook it up like a Tesla, huh? Nice. Very nice.
6: Well, I don't really know how a Tesla hooks up, so I can't really answer that question.
8: You just pull and plug the thing, and then you just sit there and look funny.
6: So that's what we were out there for. I do love the Dairy Expo because I love cows. They're so cute. They're so cute. Mm. So I don't know if we're going to make it out there. I would love to.
8: All right.
6: Probably
8: well,
6: not in this weather. I hate this weather.
8: Well, you're welcome to walk around, browse, and enjoy our dairy land, everybody, because we are our dairy air, I should say. Sorry. I always forget to bring my ass into it. So welcome, everybody. We appreciate you.
6: They do listen to the JJO out there. And we do have a whore lined up for the fake it eight today. We should have her move for them.
8: Goodness gracious.
6: Mm-hmm.
8: So aggressive.
6: There's one thing I know about dairy farmers.
8: Yeah, a lot of alone time in the barn. Yeah. I know how that goes. But
6: they like a good whore.
8: All right. So, things to think about. Just things to think about. Yeah, I did see the weird headline. I guess you're going to talk about it later. They tried to execute a woman last night.
6: Did not go very well.
8: Oh, hey, the Ale Asylum. Let's talk about the Ale Asylum for a minute. Wow. I was going to bring it up yesterday.
6: ADHD over there.
8: Huh?
6: You got some ADHD over there.
8: Why?
6: You started one story and then you're like, no.
8: Well, that's your for news later.
6: Okay.
8: We'll leave that alone. Okay. I was just teasing that one.
6: But. Oh, you big tease.
8: No, that's my tease. They tried to execute a woman last night twice and it didn't work. So,
6: again, back to our story yesterday, government not good at doing anything.
8: Government not, exactly. That's the part of government that doesn't do things very well. And I think they used the same doctor that effed up earlier this year. So, I don't know.
6: Not great.
8: Ow, I'm not dead. Ow.
6: Turns out.
8: So, the Ale Asylum over on, you know, what's your name over there? Getting up there on the north side. That's going to be an elections office,
6: mm-hmm.
8: which was election hub. I don't know what the exact, is there an official government long name for it? Dane County Clerk Office or something. So all the gear, I don't know, is that where you go then for like a marriage license and
6: I don't think so. I think that's just where they're storing it. You're still going to go to the clerk of courts.
8: Because it looks like they're putting in a foundation and another building there in the parking. We were golfing at the bridges the other day. I'm like, whoa, dude, biggest Hooters ever. Then bam, bam, bam, bam, bam, bam, bam.
6: How disappointing.
8: Like it's like the opposite of Hooters.
6: Yeah.
8: So it's going to be $19 million. And it's going to be, it would move the Dane County Clerk's Office out of downtown. How boring. How utterly boring. No fun. I thought it'd be some fun. It'd be a little go-kart track or something. I don't know. What happened to the pickleball?
6: I don't, was pickleball ever going to be a thing or is that just what we said?
8: Are you saying it's not becoming the thing they said it was going to be?
6: Did we say it was going to be that thing, or did they say it was going to be the thing? I thought it was always going to be a thing to store government documents.
8: The building or the sport of pickleball?
6: The building.
8: Oh. Yeah, equipment, the house ballots. I think it's where they gather the stormtroopers before they all go out to election sites to make sure you vote the right way.
6: What happens if you vote the wrong way?
8: Wow. Is this on? This is a tough room. Well, you know what happens. You got to play pickleball the rest of your life.
6: Oh, that's terrible.
8: You got to go to Guantanamo and play pickleball for the rest of your life. It's a horrible, horrible life. No, I love pickleball. We're having fun. You should try it. You'll giggle the whole time. It's ridiculous.
6: I'll get to it. All my free time.
8: Well, you got to do something fun, dude. Get out there, man. I bet you love pickleball.
6: You act like I don't do anything fun.
8: Well, you seem to work a lot. You would. I think you would love pickleball. Would you trust me on this for once?
6: I'm sure I would.
8: Okay.
6: I already have a hobby I enjoy immensely.
8: All right, well, whatever. I'm going to take you pickleballing. I want to just see if you like it. I used to whack the ball a couple of times, see if you like it.
6: Cool.
8: All right, done deal. When are you free?
6: Exactly.
8: Again, a horsey and a pony. All right, what else we got going on here? Okay, so election. What am I looking at here? This is putting me to sleep. Horrible idea. What a waste. Well, that guy that owned that land must have made a killing.
6: Yeah.
8: I'm trying to see what he sold that to this county or state for. And I bet because he was holding out. He was doing nothing but raising the rent over there on everybody. That's why nobody moved in over there.
6: Right.
8: I mean, after Ale Asylum closed, there were multiple times when they tried to negotiate that lease.
6: Right.
8: I know that because I know the people that tried to move in there and make beer. And the guy was just holding the line, man. And so his rent is put the kibosh on a lot of opportunity over there at the Ellis Island building. I know one guy in particular that balked because he wouldn't negotiate a lease on the building. So whatever tightwad, you think he sold the property or you think he's leasing it? I bet he sold it. I can't find anything.
6: Well, I don't know. I mean, if we're going to go with Dane County's amazing decisions that they make, I'm willing to bet they're leasing the land.
8: Yeah, probably for, oh, Lord. Oh, Lord, won't you buy me another Mercedes-Benz? All right, well, I'll get some people. I got my top researchers on that. No idea. But, yeah, no, there was... That was close to being another brewery. Very close. And I don't know if that was an investor situation going bunk, but anyways. Election Center. It is a good-looking building, though. I've always liked that building. Oh, I had some good times over there. Remember our Bloody Mary contest in the parking lot?
6: Oh.
8: Best Bloody Mary in Dane County?
6: Yeah, that was great.
8: Oh, man.
6: Do you remember there was one that was clear? Do you remember that?
8: Oh, no, I don't.
6: That's
8: no.
6: Pretty cool.
8: 45,000 square feet. Oh, Pancrats. That's what it is. I always forget about that weird name. All right, man. Well, happy election center to you, everybody. Can't wait to cut the red tape on that. All right, what else we got going on? everything's so boring.
6: Well,
8: what else happened here?
6: They ran out of space for storage. I think it's because when I heard they were storing government documents there, I assumed it was going to be all kinds of documents. I didn't know it was just going to be election stuff.
8: All right. I don't know if you saw this or not. TSA now says, you know when you show your passport and you got to give them your driver's license? Mm-hmm. And they stick it in the machine?
6: Mm-hmm.
8: Those people there, they have to stand now. Their chairs are getting banned.
6: Why?
8: At airports nationwide. Taking away chairs at the airport checkpoints. The move is designed to help officers stay alert.
6: Okay.
8: It's a security posture. By having these officers on their feet and alert, all officers must meet fitness for duty requirements. Oh, this sounds like a you-know-who thing. You got to do 50 push-ups.
6: Oh, Hegseth.
8: All officers must meet fitness for duty requirements to be capable of performing their vital national security function. Don't really care if you're sitting down. The shouldn't we try to de-escalate at the airport instead of making everybody crazy? Union representing TSA workers pushing back on the chair ban. It sounds like they want to push some old people out.
6: Oh, you think?
8: Although I don't see a lot of old people in those positions. I see a lot of youngins in that. In those chairs. 20 to 30. What do you see there?
6: Well, I don't travel as much as you guys do. I don't fly as much as you guys do.
8: These chairs serve as basic ergonomic and safety support for officers that stand and walk on hard surfaces all day. TSA's treating this matter like it's a privilege. It is not. It's basic safety and common decency. I had when I worked in Omaha, the control board where you had to stand, they wouldn't let you have a chair. I didn't mind it, but by like 9:30, you're like, God damn, I'd love to sit down for 2 minutes. You know?
6: Yeah.
8: It's kind of annoying.
6: I don't really, it's the same thing with like people at the cash register. I don't mind if they're having a seat.
8: The union has advised local leaders to communicate with officers that they're moving aggressively to address this matter. Yeah, why do I, is that so you can tackle somebody or? I mean, don't they have a gun? No, they don't have a gun, I think. No, none of the TSA have a gun.
6: No.
8: It's the cop behind the TSA. How would that... God, I'm trying to think how that would affect doing your job. Sitting down.
6: It doesn't.
8: To be alert. Cosplay. It's the cosplay continues.
6: Yeah, it's... An illusion, John.
8: The illusion of safety. That'll make TSA even happy, more happy to be at work. Always making things harder for people. Like this show, this 4-hour show. I've lobbied for a 3-hour show for decades to no avail.
6: Well, you really only work an hour and a half of it.
8: But stand, well, it's your basic right to not stand all day. There you go. Maybe we're too soft. I don't know. My dad was 45 years on the line at General Motors. He probably didn't sit much. They were stamping car hoods. But is it a us thing about sitting, or is it how does that make a better experience for me if I'm walking through the line to have the TSA guy standing when everybody else is standing?
6: Oh yeah. Like I said, I don't mind. I think you should be able to sit. Do I think you should sit the whole time? Not yeah. unless you really have like a medical thing, you know.
8: Mm-hmm.
6: But yeah, I think your Walmart cashier should be able to sit.
8: Yeah.
6: I think.
8: Yeah. It seems like it would make society less irritable if you didn't have to.
6: Well, and especially if you're standing on concrete.
8: Right. Know? Hard surface.
6: Yeah, take
8: right.
6: a break, dude. Yeah.
8: Very strange.
6: There's no reason you should be beating your spine up that much.
8: Yeah, agreed.
6: You know? Or your hips. You know? Come on now. Let's hear it for the 45-year-olds that don't want to stand up at a concert for 4 hours.
8: Yeah.
6: What?
8: It just seems like a problem that didn't need solving. Very, very strange.
6: Again, government. Hey, we got to look busy.
8: Okay. Well, okay, so we got that going on.
6: Yeah.
8: Did TSA get all their back pay from, what was that? What was going on where they weren't getting paid?
6: Yeah.
8: What was that? And then didn't Trump say he was going to give them all 10 grand or something like that?
6: They began receiving retroactive back pay on March 30th following an executive order issued by Trump during a partial Department of Homeland Security shutdown.
8: Yeah, why did they shut down? I don't remember.
6: Because they weren't agreeing on...
8: Oh, okay. I see what you're saying. All right. I just think there's something more nefarious going on. That's all I'm saying.
6: Always.
8: Let's irritate the TSA even more. I think that's a great idea. Especially the guy in a wheelchair who's got to stand now. I think that's a great idea.
1: Yeah. Let me tell you something. It'll increase the John F. Kennedy Jr. The testosterone is too low in the airport lobby. Everybody's got to get on a stand right. We got to flex. We got to flex to the world.
6: Yeah.
1: Yeah, take a steroid.
6: It's,
1: yeah.
6: It's wild.
8: It seems wild. All right. Anything else we need to do while we're chatty here?
6: Any unnecessary things we need to do?
8: Yeah.
6: Yeah.
8: Yeah.
6: I don't know.
8: Anything else?
6: It's a weird day.
8: Oh, there was a and then
6: it's the start of Rocktober.
8: Oh, dude. Oh, no.
6: Yeah. Didn't you notice yesterday it was our first commercial mentioning spooktacular savings?
8: Yeah.
6: Because I noticed.
8: I should have left a sticky note on the fish tank this morning. It's Rocktober. Welcome, Rocktober. Welcome, rockers. I would appreciate it if you guys call the show. You would make mention of Rocktober. Because
6: Randy loves that.
8: Oh my God. If you see Randy Hawk at any point during the day, you listeners out there, please shake his hand and say, "We made it to Rocktober, Randy." Watch him light up.
6: His favorite time
8: his
6: of year.
8: Favorite time of year. The two things, Rocktober and my horn, the two things that give him nightmares. But we're bringing Wacky back, so you know you can't fight it, Randy Hawk.
6: That's true.
8: We're bringing Wacky back, buddy. All right. first laugh is from Max Alexander. Here we go. And take one.
3: I try to lose weight and I'm on this grapefruit diet. Is this not the worst? Can't wait. I was like hungry this morning, so I had like 12 grapefruits, which is okay. But when I go to the bathroom now, I keep squirting myself in the eye. I'm trying to lose weight. I love to eat cookies. Can't lose weight and eat cookies. That ain't happening. Doctor says you don't want to eat cookies. You just psychologically want something to crunch. So if I wanted something to crunch, I'd eat wood. I want cookie. He says, well, next time, instead of a cookie, why don't you try a rice cake? Yum, yum, huh? They're very good with fudge on them. Have you tried it that way?
5: I wasn't sure how you take your coffee.
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1: Swag.
0: Should be great. 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We will not reveal the dirty little quote on the back of the shirt right now, but trust me, it's a good one. And you will want to get a couple of them for your friends. 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The JJO app. We'll see you Saturday morning. Tanner, so where are we at in the Freaky Deaky News?
1: Let's talk about that botched execution.
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8: weather. It's out there.
9: Daytime highs approaching 67 with fog in spots early today under overcast skies with a chance for isolated rain showers. Winds out of the north, 5 to 10 miles per hour. Lows dip down to about 48 tonight. Partly cloudy skies. I'm weatherology meteorologist Paul Trombley. Right now, 64.
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12: Good morning.
13: Morning.
12: Tennessee's only female death row inmate has been taken to the hospital after surviving two doses of lethal injection drugs. Krista Pike, 50, was alive and snoring loudly after being given two doses of phenobarbital. Pike had been scheduled for execution 10 a.m. Wednesday. For a killing she committed at age 18, she would have been the first woman executed in Tennessee in more than 200 years. An appeals court stopped the lethal injection just an hour before it was to start, which was then overturned by the U.S. Supreme Court. Media witnesses, gonna get a witness, said officials raised the curtains to the execution chamber at 7:27 p.m., showing Pike strapped to a gurney. I'm going to leave this world the way I spent most of my life, and that is in love.
13: No. I'm going to leave the way I came in, crushing the skulls of all my enemies.
12: She said in her last words.
13: Boy, she's a real treat.
12: I'm going to leave this world the way I spent most of my life, and that is in love.
13: Well, that's a lie.
12: That's some weird last words.
13: Considering
12: well, it's
13: she's
12: not
13: a
12: lie. She's in love with somebody, but she's a... she is a bitch. It doesn't take that away. And she's murderous. And she's did terrible, terrible things.
13: By the way, not only are you...
12: Doesn't mean she's not in love with somebody and enjoying some hot prison sex.
13: Standing there. The last thing she hears is, not only are you a bitch, but this may not work. Anyways, not it's kind of lethal. Ish.
12: Keep your fingers crossed. Lethal. However, Pike remained awake after the initial dose. And at one point, she raised her head and she asked prison officials if her arm was supposed to feel that way.
13: My arm's a little swelled up. It's full of something.
12: Good grief.
13: It stings. It stings.
12: Not clear what she was referring
13: to. Well, it didn't sting as bad as the skull of the lady you crushed with a hammer, you idiot.
12: It was a piece of asphalt.
13: Oh, piece of asphalt. I'm sorry.
12: By 8:26 p.m., witnesses reported that the second dose had been administered. So that's an hour later.
13: I like how everybody's in love when they don't want to die from after crushing the skull of their enemies.
12: She wasn't asking to not die. She's just stating that she is in love.
13: Right. Well, she wasn't actually saying, kill me! I deserve it!
12: Pike continued to be heard snoring behind the closed curtain until the microphone was cut off at 8:53 p.m.
13: God, is that weird.
12: At that time, an announcement was made to escort media witnesses out of the area. There'll be some beverages and some cookies over here. Pike's legal team said in a statement to the Tennessee newspaper, "Tonight, the state of Tennessee once again failed to carry out a lawful execution. We take no pleasure in being right, but the concerns raised by Ms. Pike proved to be true. Difficult vein access, blown veins, degraded phenobarbital, no emergency medical care available when things inevitably go wrong, all under a protocol that remains veiled in secrecy." 100%. If you're going to do it, you need to do it right.
13: Well, yeah, I'll take the firing squad. Right.
12: I'd rather
13: have a piano dropped on my head.
12: This is just stupid. You know what I'm saying?
13: Well, yeah.

0: one way is more humane than the other. It doesn't matter. It doesn't matter.
1: Well, it's definitely not humane when you don't even have the proper drugs to kill somebody. You know what I'm saying?
0: Right. I'll give you that.
1: Tennessee Governor Bill Lee said that he ordered a comprehensive third-party review to determine exactly what occurred, and that remaining scheduled execution will not take place this year. Well, good for you. Carrying out a lawfully imposed sentence is among the state's most serious responsibilities, and that people of Tennessee expect it to be done in a manner that is not only legal and constitutional, but is effective. Right. I mean...
0: By the way, for a little perspective on what she did, they took a girl out into the woods and sliced her with a box cutter and as she tried to get away and beg for her life. And then to finish her off, it was a piece of concrete. Is that what it was? Mm-hmm. To her skull. And they had the skull in the courtroom with about a 3-inch hole in it.
1: Yeah, she carried around a piece of the girl's skull.
0: She kept the piece of the skull as a souvenir. Good riddance.
1: Yeah.
0: Whatever. What if she's...
1: I don't think anyone's arguing that she's not a terrible person.
0: Yeah, it just comes down to...
1: You know, I think we're arguing that the state is not capable of carrying out an execution.
0: Very bizarre. Not that hard. Not that tough.
1: It shouldn't be. But for some reason, it seems to be. Robin Marr, executive director of the Death Penalty Information Center, said what Pike experienced was singular and unparalleled. 7 other people have survived medical problems caused by an execution team's failure to access a vein to administer lethal injection drugs. But no one has remained alive after receiving the drugs used in such executions. I've witnessed, I believe, 5 executions in Tennessee. That's what Tori Gessner said. She's a journalist with WKARN News 2 in Nashville. Nothing about today was normal, typical at all, and the court delay was just the tip of the iceberg. The Tennessee Department of Corrections said that it followed every step of the state's lawful established execution protocol approved by the Attorney General's office. The state's execution protocol calls for a secondary set of drug syringes to be administered if the inmate is not deceased after the first set. It doesn't specify what to do if the mofo is still alive after that second set. So she was still alive, and they were like, what now? And they were like, I don't know.
0: Well, you've all got guns. Close the curtain.
1: Lawyers for Pike filed an emergency motion late Wednesday with the Tennessee Supreme Court seeking to immediately halt and stay the execution, saying she was in unnecessary agony and that the execution was violating her right to be free from cruel and unusual punishment. They also filed motions in the Sixth Circuit and District Court. Pike was sentenced to death in 1996 after being convicted for first-degree murder of Colleen Slemmer the previous year on the University of Tennessee Agricultural Campus. She was also convicted of the attempted first-degree murder after trying to strangle fellow inmate Patricia Jones in 2001. According to the Death Penalty Information Center, there have been 64 well-known failed execution attempts between 1982 and the first half of 2026 across the U.S. Exactly. 64 of them.
0: Wow. Look, either use a gun or stop executing people. Who cares? What makes the difference?
1: Yeah, it's crazy. It said that the execution of Tennessee inmate Tony Carruthers, which failed when the staff were unable to find a vein to administer a lethal drug, was the most recent that it had documented before Pike. The DPI, which says it does not take a position on the death penalty itself, but is critical of problems in its application, cites figures showing that historically around 3% of attempted executions between 1890 and 2010 were flawed. Lethal injection has drawn particular scrutiny, with 7.2% of attempted executions failing, compared with a rate of 3.15% across all other methods, including electrocution, hanging, and gas. Experts have pointed to difficulties establishing intravenous lines, questions about the drugs used, and the ethical bar doctors can play in execution since their ethics code requires them to swear to preserve a life, right? The accuracy of these figures has been queried by some, including Michael Conklin. He's an assistant professor of business law. In a 2020 paper, he argued that some of the cases classified as failed attempts included those in which the prisoner resisted, those in which there were difficulties inserting the IV, and those in which prison officials opened the curtain too early. Nonetheless, the state of Tennessee has experienced recent issues that predate Pike's case. In April 2022, Governor Lee called off the execution of Oscar Smith about an

0: hour before it was scheduled to begin after the state discovered that its lethal injection drugs had not been properly tested. An independent investigation found that the state had repeatedly failed to follow its own drug testing protocol between 2018 and 2022. Tennessee then revised its protocol, resuming executions in May 2025 and using a single lethal drug. Phenobarbital.
1: So they can't get the right drugs or be sure 100% of the drugs are designed are going to do what they're designed to do, and then you can't get the qualified person to do it. So wow, they're killing it down there.
0: They're not killing it.
1: And that is they're not killing it. I'm sorry. So thank you for that. I appreciate that. They're not killing it in Tennessee.
0: Pike's failed execution was Tennessee's second this year.
1: Wow.
0: Carruthers, who was convicted of the kidnapping and murders of three people in Memphis, was scheduled to be executed on May 21st, but officials abandoned the attempt after they were unable to establish the IV access needed to administer the drug. The ACLU, which was part of his legal team, said witnesses reported more than an hour of attempts to establish a line while Carruthers groaned in pain. Families of victims, however, may feel differently. I'm sure the family of Slimmer, Pike's victim, traveled to Nashville expecting to witness an execution. Her mother, Mae Martinez, told the AP she had waited decades to see it happen. Every time I think about it, I think about Colleen feeling that pain and trying to get up and run. For sure. 100%.
1: So the stuff went into her muscle? Or the stuff did go in, right?
0: The stuff went in.
1: Yeah.
0: But we don't know if, right, did it go into her muscle and that's why her arm felt weird?
1: Yeah. A little stinging, burning action.
0: Right.
1: Yeah, just didn't get to where it was supposed to go.
0: That's why this investigation is going to happen.
1: And then what if she's like paralyzed or something because of it? Then they won't probably execute her.
0: Then is that going to bring up a whole new lawsuit?
1: Yeah. Then why even do the death penalty then? Then stop doing it.
0: It's just like...
1: God.
0: Just
1: how is there not one? How many places execute around the country?
0: Let's see.
1: I mean, why is there not just one place where, you know, there's like the Fort Knox of executions?
0: 27 states have the death penalty.
1: All right. It's like nobody. Oh, weird. All right. That many that are botched, you need a better system.
0: For real.
1: Wow. And nobody seems to be talking about it.
0: So,
1: I'd fix the procedure before I.
0: Well, and I mean, let's talk about the staff members there. You know what I'm saying? Like this. Like
1: she committed the crime 30 years ago. You had 30 years to fix how to execute somebody.
0: But botched executions aren't great for the people working there either.
1: Right. Oh yeah, I'm sure. That's something
0: they aren't great for the family.
1: Yeah.
0: Like it's
1: both sides. Right.
0: It's traumatic for everybody.
1: Right.
0: And I understand the bloodthirst that everybody has.
1: But you go to the hospital though, you go into surgery and they knock you out.
0: Right.
1: Anesthesiologist who goes to college and trains for 10 years how to do that stuff.
0: Right.
1: And get paid very well to do it, to keep you alive while they're cutting you open. And you can't just do the opposite of that?
0: Right.
1: That is screwy, man. That is really strange to me. It's almost like it was sabotaged.
0: Well, the medication does degrade over time as well.
1: There you go.
0: So how long was that medication around?
1: Yeah.
0: Did they follow the testing protocols? Were they just, like you said, did it just go into the muscle instead of into the vein?
1: Yeah.
0: And that's why she was able to get that extreme amount of dosage and not
1: okay, so here we
0: die.
1: Are. Here at the RNN, how many times does Uncle Sam get to kill you? How many tries do you get?
0: Right.
1: One and out? Two and out? Okay, we're at strike two. Now what do we do? I'll flip you for it.
0: I don't know.
1: And then the family's like, so what? Finish the deal. The sentence was handed down.
0: Right.
1: Double jeopardy, Mr. Bond. How would you, if you were on the board of executions, how would you vote?
0: Well, I am not in favor of executions for a lot of reasons. Monetarily, it doesn't make sense.
1: Okay, so you vote no.
0: I vote no.
1: Okay.
0: I would rather her live every day in prison.
1: Yeah, make him suffer, put him in Siberia, whatever. Yeah, that whole thing. Put him in a hole. 100%. Okay, I get that too. I get that too. But then we're like, then stop doing it. Now you're like, oh, wait, it's not working. Oh, call an ambulance.
0: Which is what they did. She's in the hospital right now.
1: What are we doing?
0: She's going to wake up. She's going to have some toast, you know, and some orange juice. Right. It's wild.
1: So either get the 30-odd six out or stop trying to execute people because you're not really good at it.
0: 100%.
1: Anyways.
0: We have the data. And there's, you know, and we've executed innocent people.
1: Oh, yeah.
0: We've done that.
1: Yeah.
0: So.
1: Well, that's probably the biggest reason people want to stop executions anyways.
0: Yeah.
1: Wrongfully. Yeah.
0: I mean, clearly she's guilty. But the appeals process eats up a lot of court time a lot of state money.
1: This is more like a lethal suggestion. Just give you a little taste of it.
0: Just a little nap and a trip to the hospital.
1: What if you do that as part of your sentence? You fake kill them, and then they have to live with that nightmare, and then you throw them back in jail.
0: Oh, God.
1: How's that for punishment? I mean, it is weird. I mean, she was so... and then I think the kid that... was it a girl that... They carved a pentagram into the dead girl.
0: Yeah. She was still alive when they did it.
1: And she was still alive. And that person who did that only didn't get the death penalty because they think of her age. Because she was a minor. And this chick here was a year older.
0: Right. Which... Are you telling me?
1: Exactly.
0: Between 17 and 18?
1: Exactly.
0: You don't know the difference between right and wrong? Really? But anyway.
1: What?
0: You get into some real...
1: There's no wrong answer. There's no right answer.
0: Right.
1: Whatever. But if you're going to stick to the letter of the law, you're going to do your job. Mm-hmm. Then do your job.
0: Yeah. And I don't know.
1: And quit screwing around with it. Because you're not helping any. You're right. It's a nightmare. It's horrible for everybody.
0: Mm-hmm.
1: Now, oh, man. Anyways.
0: Craziness.
1: Wow. Welcome to debate class.
0: Yeah. Fingering the news and fisting the facts. I'm Biatch.
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0: 1041 JJO Bill Murray walking a fine line of catchy and yet slamming. Trip to the Chip is sold out. We have a funeral portrait next weekend, next Friday. You can hear it if you're a fan of the funeral portrait. We'll break that down and get into the weeds with the funeral portrait from Lenny Kugels and 941 JJ.
1: Good morning. Rain may slow you down for your Thursday drive-in, but so far no problems on the interstates. But there are already pockets of congestion on the westbound Beltline. Brake lights starting up inbound on John Nolan at North Shore Drive. No issues on East Washer downtown, and other main routes are at the posted speeds. No crashes or delays. With your JJO traffic, I'm Stacey Kay.
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7: The JJO Morning News with Biatch. You hear it forth.
8: Oh, you know what we forgot to do is the Mr. Skin replay.
9: Oh, no. Oh, yeah.
8: Do you want to do it in like the 8 o'clock hour?
9: Yeah, man. I just go with the flow.
8: I don't know.
9: You know what I mean, babe?
8: I don't.
9: I just roll with it.
8: Call me babe.
9: I just roll with it. Hey, whatever. Just drop it on me. Drop it in my lap, babe.
8: Oof. I don't like what's happening right now. Okay, do you remember way back when? Walk with me, talk with me, back to the 80s and the 70s when restaurants had smoking sections.
9: Airplanes. I was in the haze of a couple of flights when they still had smoking.
8: Yeah. And you would go to like Perkins and they'd be like, smoking or non-smoking?
9: Not exactly open a window.
8: Oftentimes the smoking section was separated by a half wall, which is weird.
9: Yes. Indeed. And they do that. They would do that at casinos. They'd have a smoking section with no half wall. They're either smoking or you're not. And that's just how it went. You're like, where's the ATM machine?
8: Yeah, yeah. Well, kind of on that same idea. Some restaurants might start doing a no phones section.
9: Ah.
8: Phone free area. Hmm.
9: Sounds gimmicky.
8: It does sound kind of gimmicky. But it also, I don't know, maybe if you're out with a large group of people or a family or out to celebrate something, maybe that would be appealing for you where you're like, oh, I want everyone to have their phones away.
9: Mm-hmm.
8: I don't know. Some restaurants and bars have started asking people to put their phone into lockable pouches when they arrive.
9: Yeah, that's a pain in the ass.
8: Yeah, no.
9: We don't need that.
8: I don't want that.
9: Come on now.
8: Others offer perks for voluntarily giving up your phone, like a bottle of wine. Some Chick-fil-A locations have cell phone coops challenge where groups can stash their phones in a box in exchange for free ice cream.
9: Isn't it weird that we're just this far down the rabbit hole with our phones? We have to segregate people with isn't that amazing that you gotta have that thing in your face 24 hours a day.
8: Mm-hmm.
9: That's incredible to me. Not that I don't like look at my phone, because I do, but I don't sit at a restaurant. I mean, I sure we all do it, but I actually feel sorry for people that go to dinner and sit there and just stare at their phones.
8: Right,
9: I really feel sorry for them.
8: I know, me too.
9: It's like, wow, you make me sad to look at.
8: Which is probably why they're doing the cell phone, no cell phone areas. Because, like, you get sad looking at people on their cell phones. So you want to be in the no cell phone zone so you don't get sad during dinner.
9: No, I don't care. I mean, here's the person I hate is the person that, it's funny because at the Princeton Club, they've got signs up now. And I get it. It says, if you're going to be at a machine, don't be on your phone.
8: Right.
9: You can't do both.
8: You can't scroll.
9: Don't doom scroll.
8: While you're on the machine.
9: While you're sitting there on the arm curl, doom scrolling for 10 minutes. And nobody seems to be paying attention to that. I don't care. I just walk up and, I mean, I just walk up and say, dude, if you're done, I'm going to jump on here.
8: Yeah.
9: And usually that'll kick their butt in gear a little bit. It's okay. It's okay to do that.
8: You just stand in front of the machine and look at them.
9: Just staring. Hands, arms folded. Tick tock, tick tock, tick tock. Like 4 inches away from them?
8: Yep, just stand in front of the machine and look. And maybe then.
9: What do you got there? Got a good recipe there?
8: I mean, we're not there during peak times.
9: Yeah.
8: I imagine during peak times, people probably aren't on their phone doom scrolling on the machines.
9: Yeah, they kind of are.
8: Are they?
9: Yeah, yeah. You'd be surprised.
8: Are you there during 5 o'clock at night?
9: No, but I'm there if I get there at 11, it's damn busy.
8: Yeah.
9: Yeah.
8: That's not, but like peak times are like 7 to 9
9: o'clock.
8: Yeah,
9: yeah. Oh, sure.
8: Morning.
9: Sure. The busiest time. Yeah. Sure.
8: Because I don't feel like you could even attempt to do it then. There's
9: be on your phone.
8: Yeah. I feel like you would probably get.
9: Yeah.
8: There's going to be somebody in your face about that. Don't you think? Let's see. Some have signs announcing cell phone bans and will ask guests to leave. If you don't follow the rules, do I get to leave without paying my bill? The general manager at one place said there's something to phones being the new cigarette. Their overuse is a societal problem, not a restaurant problem. Most people think complete bans take things too far because freedom. Because many people do expect to be reachable in important situations. There was a point in time when you could not reach people unless they were at their house.
9: That's exactly right. Isn't that funny?
8: Yeah. I mean, come on. And it's also not hospitality to be taking people's phones. A quick snap or two doesn't bother anyone. So some places are interested in experimenting with a voluntary phone-free events, dedicated screen-free sections, or a small surprise from the kitchen or bar for guests who choose to participate.
9: And what happens? Did you say, what happens to somebody if they're in the free phone-free zone and they get their phone out?
8: They will ask us to leave if they don't follow the rules.
9: Oh. Mm-hmm. It's just that habit of just. It's like you have to have a. It's like your phone is the new cigarette. You know.
8: Right. Yeah.
9: You just. It's a just to not look at it. Constantly look at it. It's just wired now. It's crazy, dude.
8: They did it on purpose. It was very much intentional to make you addicted to your phone.
9: Well, yeah. Well, with the news cycle and who are you blaming? Facebook?
8: The shopping apps. Every app that you're on is designed to keep you on it.
9: Yeah, it makes life easier, but to what extent? I mean, you're losing all your social. Your social wants go away. It's like you're erasing that part of your life where, like, you're curious, but you're the slave to the phone master.
8: Mm-hmm.
9: It's like, you know, it's very weird, man.
8: Yeah, I mean.
9: It's like you're sucking the curiosity of each other right out of the room, out of the equation. You know?
8: I agree.
9: It's very strange.
8: It is strange. You're also asking people to exercise some sort of self-control.
9: Yeah. Yeah.
8: And accountability.
9: You think you need help at that point if you need a restaurant to tell you to lock your phone, you have to turn your phone over?
8: Well, I would hope it would make you do a little bit of reflecting and be like, damn, am I on my phone too much? But I've also noticed that people don't really do a whole lot of reflection either.
9: Just look at me and tell me you love me.
8: There's instead of doing reflection, we're just blaming other things.
9: And you're sitting there at the restaurant going, hang on, I got to check my app for my blood sugar. Hang on, I got to see if my blood sugar's up. I got to see if I can have the key lime pie.
8: I was just going to say, see if I can order the dessert. 100%.
9: Oh,
8: 100%.
9: So bizarre. Sure, I mean.
8: It's a weird timeline,
9: why
8: man.
9: Not? And now people will do it just for the novelty. Oh, my God, you guys, I went 2 hours without looking at my phone. Oh, my God, it was.
8: Hey, dude.
9: It was crazy.
8: I'm for it. If we got to do a challenge to make people do it, I'm all for it.
9: Right.
8: Good, good, good.
9: Crazy stuff. I don't know.
8: So, okay, fingering the news and fisting the facts, I'm Biatch.

0: 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Green Day, taking a long view home. Johnny and the Biatch, hello. Frequent rockers. We're kind of resetting the clock now that it's Rocktober. We've got tickets to Jefferson Speedway. That comes off the auction at noon today. And tickets to Slipknot at Soldier Field next year. And shows the Convictions are at the Annex. And Chosen Few Fighting Championship Skillet, Landmark in Milwaukee. Weird Al in Milwaukee. And Godsmack at the Landmark. And all kinds of stuff. You're not a frequent rocker. Not to mention the Metallica. Holy Toledo. WJJO.com if you want to get signed up. And then reap the bennies, my friend. And then just bask in Rocktober with all your concert tickets, okay? How many people are sick of me saying Rocktober?
1: Man, and it's the first day.
0: I know. It feels good. I got to get out of my system. All right. We have got some news coming up.
1: I do. How about Pizza for Thursday?
2: Good morning. Rain may slow down traffic as it gets more crowded. No problems on the interstates, but traffic is slow on both sides of the Beltline at the bridge, westbound at Todd Drive. Brake lights inbound in the construction zone on John Nolan. No issues on East Washer downtown yet. And other main routes are at the posted speeds or a little slower. No crashes or delays. With your JJO traffic, I'm Stacey Kay.
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0: 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And you know what? Even if you didn't buy it there, they're going to fix it for you. They can do that too. I've taken in things that I haven't bought there and got them fixed. And it was a lovely experience. And let's talk about your watches. You need a watch battery replaced. They'll do that for you. They will take real good care of you and your watch over at the Diamond Center. And there's no judgment, even if you have an Invicta. Low blow.
10: 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I know there is in the background. It's like, oh crap! They see me in the parking lot on the Flock camera. They're like, yep, here it comes.
0: 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But you can always just wander on in there. They got chocolate chip cookies. 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It is the Diamond Center, Milton Avenue in Janesville, and then Gammon Road across from West Town Mall on the west side. The Diamond Center.
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10: You're going to laugh at your Invicta. Make him give you an extra chocolate chip cookie.
0: They won't laugh at you.
10: Come on.
0: I have a small bit of history here. Earlier, we were talking about the botched execution in Tennessee. And Wisco here. I have to give a shout out to John. He always has little tidbits of, especially Wisco history. And he shared with me about the execution here in Wisconsin, the last execution that we had. And I think it was it the first two? I don't know. But anyway, the last execution we had was on August 21st, 1851. Or is it 1850? I don't, it depends on what you're going by and what source you have here. The first and last person to be executed under Wisconsin state law. More than 2,000 people gathered to witness his execution in Kenosha. It did not go well. He was scheduled to be hanged. It didn't work. So he spent 20 minutes getting strangled slowly in front of everybody.
10: Just hanging around.
0: And that is when the state of Wisconsin decided we ain't doing this no more. And so there was public outrage. Everyone was like, okay, we're done. We were the first U.S. state to permanently ban capital punishment. That's that.
10: Well, I wonder what if the drug companies...
0: he murdered his wife.
10: Oh, okay. Yeah, okay. So I wonder, wonder if... Yeah, if a drug company doesn't want to get involved with it, where are they getting their injectables from? Does anybody know?
0: They go to like a back alley.
10: Is that not
0: like,
10: even
0: hey, buddy.
10: Public knowledge? I mean,
0: hey,
10: do they do a inventory, an audit
0: it's
10: of
0: a
10: these
0: third party
10: people? A third party. So, China.
0: Temu. Yeah. It's veiled in secrecy, John.
10: Wow.
0: Which seems very shady.
10: How is murdering somebody that hard? It happens 100 times a day in this.
0: A lot of people brought up why we don't just use fentanyl.
10: Why don't you use fentanyl?
0: Or a carfentanyl, which is even stronger. And I don't know if that's for the
10: but
0: staff
10: gotta,
0: safety.
10: You got to do this circus, you know, the secret guy pushing the secret button. So what? That's the torture. Just pull the trigger, you moron.
0: Or don't do it at all.
10: Or don't do it. Ah!
0: When you break down the numbers, it costs us a lot of money. I don't know. I've read a lot about it. I listen to a ton of true crime. I listen to a lot of podcasts with the Innocence Project and all of that stuff. And, man, there's a lot of great things about our justice system, but to say it's flawed is an understatement. There are a lot of mistakes that are made, especially down south. And not saying that this lady was not guilty, because she was definitely guilty and definitely a POS. But I don't know, to save money, to save time, to save
10: the embarrassment and the lawsuit,
0: just keep her locked up.
10: Yeah.
0: Just keep her miserable. You know? It ain't fun being in prison.
10: Yeah.
0: You know?
10: Yeah, so. Don't give her medications. Whatever. Whatever. I'm all for that, too. I don't mind building a couple extra jails and letting nobody see daylight for 24 and a... How many days? 25 hours a day. I have no problem with that. Make them. You know what I would do, though? I'd make them work their ass off. If you're going to put them somewhere, make them dig a hole and fill it back in. And then start over. Worked in Cool Hand Luke.
0: I'm not opposed to the dig a hole thing.
10: What's wrong with
0: that? I'm really not.
10: Make them work their ass off until they collapse. There you go.
0: Well,
10: you die a natural.
0: We don't need to go that far. Why do you have to push
10: natural.
0: Everything so far?
10: Because I don't have sympathy for people that bashed in somebody's skull and then plays victim.
0: We have a constitution that some of us.
10: Well, where was the person's
0: like
10: constitution
0: following.
10: That got their head bashed in?
0: But it wasn't the state murdering her. It was this woman murdering her.
10: I'm going to argue with you.
0: So when it's the state carrying things out, you're supposed to follow the constitution.
10: Well, get over it. Whatever. Nobody else is following the Constitution.
0: I understand, but
10: Constitution? What Constitution?
0: I appreciate the Constitution.
10: I am the code. Oh, okay. Well, why didn't you say so? I had no idea. I thought there were actually rules you had to follow when you built a building. I didn't know.
0: All right. Oh, God. Okay. Anyway, okay. So I thought that was some great.
10: That's crazy.
0: I did not know that history, and I appreciated it. I thought that was a little bit of trivia that everybody would like to know.
10: Yeah.
0: So there you go.
10: That's so bizarre to me. Hanging on a horse. Why you gotta bring a horse into this for? He didn't do anything.
0: Dude, stop.
10: Isn't it weird? Oh, man. I'll tell you.
8: Taco Tuesdays will be changed to Pizza Thursdays.
10: Hey. I'll tell you the best hanging scene, though.

0: say the saddest hanging. Okay, that's the worst hanging. But the saddest hanging of all time. Of all time. What do you think it was?
1: Lonesome Dove.
0: Lonesome Dove when they frickin' hung Jake Spoon and Newt standing there and I'm bawling out like, oh, Jesus Christ, they're best friends. And Robert Duvall going, Gus McCrae going, son, you're the type of guy that gives a guy pleasure to hang from a horse. Should have thought about that before you shot those sidebusters back there. I hate sidebusters. And I can't believe they hung Jake's. They hung their best friend.
1: There was another sad hanging on Helen Wheels, Jeb Hatch, the Mormon boy that got hung. And he wasn't guilty, but the father sent him out to get hung.
0: Oh, my God.
1: Yeah.
0: Dude, the old times.
1: Yeah, buddy.
0: Oh, Grandpa, tell me about the old days. Horrible, horrible hanging. But
1: hey, bring it back.
0: But you got to live by the code, die by the code, my friend.
1: And Robert said digging holes did not work in Cool Hand Luke. Do you actually remember the movie? I don't know the movie because I ain't never seen it.
0: Well, if you mean that he escaped again and then they let him die, sure, if that's your reason. I didn't say it was supposed to kill the inmate. It's just supposed to work their ass off. Don't let him just sit there and watch television. That's my dig. Get it? So what's he saying? What's that guy saying?
1: I just told you what he said.
0: In what way did it not work?
1: I don't know.
0: Oh, okay. I mean, and that's the thing about a working prison. They were out doing jobs. That's all I'm saying. And it seemed like that was the way it used to be. It doesn't seem like now they make a license plate or something. It's not hard labor is my point.
1: Mm-hmm.
0: I would rather see hard labor if we're going to invest.
1: I think there are some places that do hard labor.
0: Yeah.
1: All right. Yeah, but not.
0: But then digging a hole is what? Cruel and unusual? What's wrong with that?
1: I believe it does fall under cruel and unusual.
0: Okay. All right.
1: And then it's
0: there's your problem.
1: Where are you going to get shovels from? And you're giving them shovels, and who's going to watch them with the shovels?
0: They have to make their own shovel.
1: And then.
0: A piece of birch.
1: You know, who's paying for this?
0: Who's paying for what?
1: Who's paying for the shovels?
0: I'll buy a shovel. Yeah. I'll adopt a shovel.
1: Where are they digging the holes? Are we calling Diggers Hotline? Who's paying for the extra security to make sure that they don't shovel each other over the head?
0: Just out in the pasture.
1: What pasture are we going to? How are we getting them there?
0: Well,
1: who's paying for the transport vans to get them there?
0: Yeah. Well, no, they're going to be out in the woods. They're just going to build a.
1: You're going to watch them out in the woods? How are we getting them there?
0: Well, they're going to be behind a wall. What's wrong with you?
1: What's wrong with me?
0: Yeah, what's
1: thinking
0: wrong with
1: about
0: you?
1: The logistics of it all?
0: Already a prison. You got a prison yard.
1: You got a prison woods?
0: Dig a hole.
1: You ever seen a woods in a prison?
0: And then when somebody dies, there's your hole already dug. Because you got a guy, trying to make amends.
1: Okay.
0: You guys are overthinking this, man. No, okay, well, great. Give them a laptop. Let them write poetry. I think that's a great idea. They murdered five people.
1: Yeah, well, hey, man.
0: That's the problem. Oh.
1: It's what else are you going to do with them? Well, what else are you going to do with them?
0: You're not rehabilitating anything.
1: Why are you going to rehabilitate them if they ain't going to get out?
0: Well, sure. If the crime's bad enough, of course they're not going to get out. They're just going to dig holes. We're right back to the hole, man.
1: Right. And then you could go round and round and round.
0: I'm going to be the czar of... you ever see the movie Holes?
1: Yeah, with Shia LaBeouf.
0: Oh, it was a great movie. That was actually a really good movie.
1: Okay.
0: Watch it again. You might like it. That's what you need to do. And that was a version of like little guy prison. They were teenage little hellions. They made them dig holes. I mean, yeah, she was trying to find treasure, but, that looked like miserable days to me.
1: I seen Holes. I'll be damned if I can remember the plot of it.
0: All right. Well, I'll save you the plot of the ending, and you can watch it yourself.
1: It is Pizza Thursday.
0: Good.
1: This is just craziness. Tombstone Pizza is offering limited edition kits, which they're calling the pizza nobody asked for. It's frozen pizza with packets of candy corn to sprinkle on top.
0: Mm.
1: 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The first is tomorrow. at 2 Eastern. 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
0: If I was a youngin', maybe. I don't need to mix my, yeah, I just, I'm not a food mixer person.
1: Yeah.
0: I'll enjoy candy corn over here after I enjoy my pizza over there.
1: Yeah, sure.
0: So, yeah, kind of strange. Pepperoni and candy corn. Trying to picture that in my, taste that in my mind.
1: Salt and sweet.
0: Salt and sweet.
1: Tale as old as time.
0: So the candy corn melts and you got a, like a candy corn gooey topping. Sure, I'll try anything once.
1: Right.
0: Why not? We'll fire one up.
1: I mean, obviously, it is Halloween marketing.
0: Mm-hmm.
1: It's just a way to get Tombstone in your news feed.
0: Fun stuff.
1: People talking.
0: I was thinking about pizza, though. How is it only, what'd you say, $1?
1: $1.31. It's because it's a special thing.
0: Oh.
1: You know. Gotcha.
0: All right.
1: Whatever.
0: Probably even looks weird having candy corn on pizza.
1: I imagine so. Have you bought any candy corn yet?
0: No. Haven't had any here in Rocktober. But
1: my God.
0: My to-do list for Rocktober is long and candy corn is on it.
1: I hope y'all have not been doing a shot every time he said Rocktober this morning or you would be effing hammered.
0: Don't forget to all our kids in town, all our peeps in town for the Farmers Dairy Expo, trick or teat. We got you.
1: Every time he says a Rocktober, you got to put a teat in your mouth.
0: Or hang Jake Spoon. Either one. We don't care. Who's counting?
1: All right. Fingering the news and fisting the facts, I'm Biatch.
0: I got my mind on my coffee and my coffee on my mind.
1: Bro, you trying to rap is a poor judgment.
0: Well, also drinking bitter overpriced flat coffee that's been sitting in a dirty coffee pot all day is even worse poor judgment.
1: But wait. We can fix all that.
0: It's our Poor Judgment Custom Blend Black Coffee. For coffee lovers that don't love their coffee, but want to...
1: Stop mansplaining how good our Poor Judgment coffee is and tell everybody where to get it.
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11: Weather. 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
3: 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Engines pumping and thumping in time. The green light flashes, the flags go up, churning and burning.

0: 41JJO, Cake, because Cake and The Distance there. Probably the best album covers of all time. Johnny and the Biatch, hello, how's it going? If you have not discovered new music, well, luckily, today is your day. It's Thursday. Is it not Thursday?
1: Yeah, buddy.
0: I'm sorry, is it Thursday, the first day of Rocktober? It completes me. Anyways, tonight, Bobby from Saliva is going to be on with Brock. Does he still work here? And that'll be shortly after 6. If you haven't heard, Brock talks to all the rock stars. And you can find it all at Discovery Music on JJO, WJJO.com, JJO app, wherever you get your stuff. Maybe it's down by the river, a guy in a van. I don't know, but find it, know it, learn it. Be a quiz later. All right, Biatch, your turn. What are you working on over there?
1: What is today?
2: Good morning. Peak traffic time now, and rain is causing slow traffic. Congestion on the northbound interstate between 94 and 151 and throughout the westbound Beltline. Eastbound slow approaching the bridge. Brake lights in the construction zone on John Nolan. Eastbound University at Midvale Boulevard. Northbound Park Street at Fish Hatch. Westbound K at 1214 between Lacey and the Beltline and Verona Road approaching the Beltline. Plus traffic light and construction congestion starting up downtown and East Wash Capitol Square and campus. Other main routes slower than the posted speeds. No crashes or delays. With your JJO traffic, I'm Stacey Kay.
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17: 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With the news.
1: All right. Today is Pumpkin Spice Day.
20: Each year, the great pumpkin rises out of the pumpkin patch that he thinks is the most sincere. He's got to pick this one. He's got to.
1: Despite the name, there is no pumpkin in Pumpkin Spice.
0: Right.
1: For sure. All right. Let's see here. I know. Do you like a pumpkin spice latte?
0: Oh, yeah.
1: Oh, yeah.
0: Jeez, what am I, a communist or something?
1: I don't know, are you? Are you?
0: Well, no.
1: All right, let's see here. You've coughed due to cold.
0: Oh, my God.
1: Pumpkin pie spice, also known as pumpkin spice, is an American spice mix developed for flavoring the filling of a pumpkin pie. It does not include pumpkin as an ingredient. Mm. Pumpkin pie spice is similar to the British and Commonwealth mixed spice and the medieval poudre douche. It is generally a blend of...
0: I took one of those this morning.
1: Did you? Explains why you're such a douche.
0: What No, it's the way you said it. I thought you said a padouche. I was like, oh, I enjoyed that this morning.
1: Generally a blend of ground cinnamon, nutmeg, ginger, cloves, and sometimes allspice. It can be used as a seasoning in general cooking as well. It's not just for your covfefe. Starbucks started selling its pumpkin spice latte nationally. It says here in fall of 2003, but I have another thing that says... Or that says fall of 2004. I have another one that says fall of 2003. So right around then. Whatever. What's the difference of a year? It's been around forever.
0: When did that flavor, that spice, the nutmeg, whatever, when did that become, or whatever, when did that become like synonymous with white middle-class women? When did that?
1: Probably in fall of 2004.
0: Oh, wow. Mm-hmm. Thanks for that.
1: Yeah.
0: I wondered. Now it's so controversial.
1: Is it?
0: Not really.
1: Flavor combinations similar to pumpkin spice were known in the medieval period.
0: Ooh.
1: The 1390s book, La Menagerie de Paris, contains a spice mix of 17 parts ginger, 4 parts each cinnamon and sugar, and 2 parts each cloves and grains of paradise.
0: Wow.
1: Similar spice mixes were often called poudre douche or sweet powder. Pumpkin recipe, P-O-M-P-K-I-N, calling for a similar spice mix. It can be found in the first known published American cookbook, American Cookery, published in 1796 by Amelia Simmons, one of my favorite people. I actually don't know jack about her. So that's pretty cool. I mean, medieval times, yeah, there were pumpkin spice broads.
0: Pretty hardcore.
1: That's pretty hardcore.
0: Yeah. It is funny how we go through like phases. Like bacon, go through a thing, and then what's another one we go through? But this one seems to be, is this, you think this one's kind of flavoring out, or do you think it's maintaining, it's leveling off, or is it losing its niche?
1: Well, I don't know. I love clove.
0: Like avocado. We went through avocado phase. You know, it's like it.
1: Who is we?
0: I don't know. Me? I don't.
1: Who is we?
0: There is no we. It's a crutch.
1: Is it you?
0: I don't know. Well, yeah, I guess.
1: Like, is this like, a you, gotta, like a you and Christy go through
0: I gotta
1: phase?
0: Smear it on bacon.
1: Or are you talking about America?
0: America.
1: I don't think you can speak for the whole country.
0: Well, it seems to run its, it rear its ugly head, and then it's a phase, and then it ebbs and flows, and then we move on to the next thing.
1: Yeah, you know? Like in fall?
0: Sure, any time of the year. Of the year, you know?
1: Well, I mean, yeah, these are seasonal things. Are we over avocados? Is that, you said we went through an avocado phase. I don't think we're done with them.
0: Yeah, it just seemed like it peaked and there was, we went peak avocado and then it kind of goes away. Peak bacon and then it kind of goes away, you know? So, and then peak hot honey and, you know, and then all that. But the nutmeg thing seems to maintain so far. Maybe it's because of Hallmark movies. I don't know. Hot chocolate and pumpkin lattes. I don't know.
1: I don't know if anything that you said is accurate.
0: I'll see myself out. I'll see myself out. I'll talk. I'm taking myself.
1: I feel like hot honey is still increasing because. Okay.
0: Well, that's why I'm asking.
1: Yeah, there was just another new hot honey major. Was it Taco Bell or something? Just launched a new hot honey thing. So hot honey is on its way up.
0: Is that on the nachos?
1: I think it was.
0: Okay, I think I saw that last night. All right. Fair enough.
1: Avocado, I don't know that there's been a decrease in avocado stuff. Right. I really don't.
0: It seemed like
1: I just saw somebody get an avocado tattoo, and it was really cute.
0: I know, but it seemed like avocado has had its time, and now it's kind of like waning a little bit.
1: You think so?
0: Everybody's kind of forgotten about the avocado. Hmm. Maybe not.
1: Interesting.
0: I don't know. And that's just how my news cycles.
1: Yeah.
0: You know, listening a little bit of you. A little bit of TV, a little bit of Hallmark Channel.
1: The key phrase
0: see what all the white women are.
1: Listening to a little bit of you.
0: I got to see a little of what the white middle-aged women are drinking on Hallmark. Huh?
1: Mm-hmm.
0: What'd you say?
1: Exactly. Blended pumpkin pie spice was introduced commercially by McCormick & Company in 1934.
0: Yeah. But that, okay.
1: So that seems.
0: Okay.
1: Pumpkin pie spice has been mentioned in cookbooks dating back to the 1890s.
0: I feel like, you know, we've went through the pumpkin, like the scented candles and the cakes and the, yeah, I feel like it's kind of like the avocado and the bacon craze. It's kind of like, it's kind of dropped off just a couple of percentage points.
1: I feel like you feel that way. Maybe because you're not.
0: No, we don't talk about
1: seeing the videos.
0: It's like when zombies peaked, and we thought we were going to get
1: the Walking Dead.
0: The Walking Dead, and then it kind of just kind of like goes away for a minute.
1: Yeah, because the Walking Dead started pissing me off, so I stopped watching it.
0: There you go.
1: Because we're in the zombie apocalypse for 4 effing years, and you can't close a door behind you. Sorry, not buying it.
0: Mm.
1: Yeah, and then the zombies started being able to go upstairs. No. We can't just change zombie rules all of a sudden.
0: Yeah, yeah.
1: Yeah. No, I wasn't having it.
0: Go through that.
1: And then they killed Glenn.
0: All right.
1: Yeah.
0: Well, I'm setting a reference point for everybody listening right now. I'm pretty good at this. I'll see myself out.
1: Troy would like the world to know that we millennials eat avocado and booty. It's not a trend. It's a way of life.
0: Only the first day of Rocktober. No, it's like we've plowed through the pumpkin muffins and the bread and the beer and the candles. It's like, all right, we're running out of things to do with pumpkin. That's all I'm saying.
1: Well, I mean, it is the first day of Rocktober, and it is National Pumpkin Spice Day, so it is just kicking off. You have a long fall.
0: No, I welcome it. I'm fine.
1: Pumpkin spice.
0: I'm fine. I'm just trying to get the pulse on Madison.
1: But I feel like avocado summertime. Isn't summertime peak avocado time?
0: I didn't hear a lot about avocado this summer.
1: Well, maybe you just haven't had it in your meals.
0: I'm just saying. And then you watch TV. You know, I watch a little TV. I watch poor people TV, so I see the commercials. And then I pick up some trends and see how what people are eating, what they're pushing, what's hot, what's not, seasonally as well. And I just don't see much bacon and avocado things.
1: The pork farmers aren't happy with you right now. They would like people to know that bacon is here to stay.
0: Listen to me. I have three packages of bacon in my refrigerator. I am doing my part. Leave me alone.
1: As you besmirch bacon.
0: I love bacon. I'm just saying it just seems that we've had enough bacon for a minute. That's all I'm saying. That we're not talking about it much. We're in a bacon lull right now.
1: Okay, let's see.
0: All right.
1: Well, what we're consuming less of, I can tell you for a fact, is alcohol. Where are we at here? Your bacon stat is on. The U.S. demand for pork, including bacon, has dropped 9% compared to 20 years ago, even though farmers are producing 25% more pork. That's a huge surplus. Crazy.
0: Yeah, that'll be giving that stuff away.
1: So there is that.
0: What for? Well, how come?
1: How come they're producing more pork than we can eat? Or how come we're eating less pork?
0: Maybe I'd like an answer to both.
1: Well, I have an outdated article from 2024.
0: One affects the other. GLPs?
1: Well, this is from 2024. I don't know that the GLPs were having that much of an effect.
0: Okay. Fair enough.
1: I'm not quite sure. This has a paywall. So, we'll never know. It's a mystery to me.
0: Okay.
1: We'll never know.
0: All right, well.
1: Insert your own answer as to why we're eating less pork. Everyone became Jewish. Okay, and then what was the other thing? Have we been eating? Oh, have we been deported? No. Been eating less avocados. I'm curious about this too, which we might be because of the import-export issue we've been having. No, we haven't. Consumption has steadily risen to record highs. We're just eating a snit out of it. Okay, guess what the average, how many pounds the average American eats of avocados every year? How many pounds of avocados?
0: Man, I just don't think it's that much. At pounds? One person a year?
1: Yeah.
0: Oh, man, I don't think it's that much. Four, I don't know. I mean, you're talking about cleaning a whole avocado. I'll say 4 pounds. I don't even think it's that much. Final answer.
1: Final answer?
0: Final answer. 4 pounds. 4.27 pounds.
1: 9 pounds.
0: That's amazing.
1: Dude.
0: Me. I've had an avocado.
1: Thank you.
0: I haven't had an avocado probably in a year, and I don't even know why. I have no idea why.
1: Crazy.
0: Now I feel unhealthy. I don't know what to say.
1: Well, you better. It's Rocktober. It's time for an avocado. I don't know why.
0: Why don't we name a month after the avocado? Have we already
1: We probably
0: done that?
1: Do have an avocado month.
0: I guarantee you we have.
1: Let's see. Oh, look, you can subscribe to Avocado Monthly. June is officially recognized as California Avocado Month.
0: Fair enough.
1: So there. Let's see. Robert says, no, Peter says, it seems like the media picks topics that are good and then bad. Eggs were the worst things you could eat a few years ago, and now it's fine. Avocado oil was the best, but now any vegetable oil can be okay. It's basically what the media wants to put out there.
0: Yeah, and then they recycle, recipes or topics. And and that's the cycle. That's how things cycle.
1: Yeah.
0: So that's fine. And whatever. You know? I feel like mac and cheese is also kind of on a few percentage points off. I feel like we have like the heat is off mac and cheese. I don't even know why. I feel like it's being neglected. Blah blah. I'll see myself out.
1: No, Americans are not consuming less macaroni and cheese.
0: Okay, so I'm happy to be really happy to be wrong about that. I had some with turkey the other night. A turkey burger. It was fantastic. We put turkey burger on everything.
1: Yeah, turkey burger is great.
0: Fantastic. Love the flavor. The protein. It's lean.
1: I love beef.
0: Cheap.
1: I support our beef farmers. Love them very much. Yeah. If you can, I highly recommend getting a quarter or a half side of beef from a local beef farmer. That way you're not subjected to the swing in market prices that we have been experiencing for a while now. But and then you're also, you know exactly where your meat is coming from, and it's healthier for you, and damn, you can taste the difference. It's a huge difference.
0: I'll tell you what's on the rise, friends.
1: Oh, my God. I mean, you have been just picking market trends.
0: I'll tell you what is trending. Poor Judgment Coffee. When do we not love and talk about coffee? And my life revolves around coffee.
1: Poor Judgment is trending, actually.
0: All right. It is. I'm telling you, there's
1: the second biggest coffee from Brouhaha Roasters.
0: Is that true?
1: It is true.
0: Oh, man. Good. Then our instincts were right.
1: So they got their flagship and then Poor Judgment Coffee.
0: It's nice, nice on the tongue. Drink it black, and you'll remember what coffee is supposed to taste like, I hope.
1: Nice plug, John.
0: All right, man. I can, yeah, well.
1: You had to save something about that newscast. Fingering the news and fisting the facts, I'm Biatch.
0: That's Poor Judgment Coffee again at WJJO.com.

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0: With Johnny and Dee. 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
8: Shout out to all the kids at the Dairy Expo. 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
7: Full body.
8: All right, check this out now. Her name is Kingsley. Her name is Kingsley, and she's graced us with an appearance. Smarter than a fake it. Hello, Kingsley.
9: Good morning.
8: I am Jonathan Constantine Avocado the Fifth.
9: I love that.
8: Holder of the holy flame of radio at 50,000 watts. Today we shall rock. How are you? That is such a unique name, Kingsley. What the hell? That is so...
9: Yeah.
8: That is lovely.
7: It's hot.
8: That is hot.
9: Thank you.
8: Kingsley is a bar... Are you a bartender? Don't tell people where you work. You'll get all kind of dirt bags out there bothering you.
9: Yeah, we'll leave it at bartender.
8: What is the best way for a guy to come into your bar and get to know you?
9: Oh, I would say, buy a drink and, very much over tip. You buy a drink for $7, you leave $20, and I'll go, oh, my God. I'm like, what was your name again?
8: Yeah.
9: And then, go from there.
8: Cutting right to the chase, man. Money talks. Money talks or bad cologne walks. Don't over cologne, and that's a bad thing, right? Yeah. Too much cologne.
9: But definitely wear deodorant. There's a fine line.
8: You want a secret? I shouldn't even say this.
7: The new thing is not wearing deodorant and not showering. That's the new thing.
8: You know what I've been wearing? I won't wear it in here, though, dude, because it'll bother you. You know what Christy bought me?
7: What?
8: Dolce & Gabbana for men.
7: Oh, God.
8: Have I,
7: It's not necessary.
8: Actually, some days it is.
7: Yeah, well.
8: All right, listen, anyways.
7: It's not. No, don't waste it on me, dude.
8: Okay. are you immune to Constantine Avocado the Third's charms? All right, Kingsley, here we go. I'm burning airtime here. I'll be playing a commercial. I'm burning airtime here.
9: Okay.
8: All right, are you prepared? The music ran out. That's a bad sign.
7: Jesus Christ.
8: That's a bad... Okay, we're ready. All right. Remember, it's raining out. People need to be entertained. They're unhappy right now. So let's turn that frown upside down. All right, Kingsley, begin.
9: Oh, go for it?
8: Yeah, just
9: jump in.
8: Just jump on it.
9: How's that?
8: Holy cow. I couldn't even
7: get my pants unzipped.
8: Didn't have time to lean back and close my eyes, for God's sakes. What are you doing over there? Listen, I feel like there's something inside trying to get out of you. I'd like to explore that side of you one more time. Could you help us out a little bit?
9: Yeah, you want me to do it again?
8: Yeah, for the kids in the barn. Yeah, that'd be great. Okay,
7: the kids, the adults, please.
9: Oh my God, do you want it to last longer?
7: Yeah.
9: Oh, okay. I feel like that is a lie to do a very long orgasm, but here we go.
8: Oh, she said it. She actually said it.
9: Okay. Should I start?
7: Yeah.

0: How's that one?
1: That's what I'm talking about right there. Cherry on top. How'd you like that?
2: Three cheers for...
1: How'd you like that?
3: Yesterday was way better.
1: How'd you like that?
4: That was the worst disappointment of my life.
1: How'd you like that?
5: Wow. That was quicker than Cubs losing the wild card.
1: I don't know what any of those people said.
6: What is happening?
1: I have no idea. They're eating and trying to talk at the same time. Kingsley, you're incredible. That was, I'm ashamed of those people.
6: Nice teats.
1: Nice teats. And trick or treat, as always, and welcome to Rocktober.
0: Yes, it is October. Yay.
1: All right, I'll let you go back to sleep. Thank you. Bye.
0: Thanks. Bye.
1: That's it.
6: She's lovely.
1: That's how you do it. In and out. Pew, like robbing a bank. All right, what do you got coming up in news?
6: What do you know about robbing banks?
1: Well, a little something. Small towns.
6: El Nino has problems.
7: Good morning. An earlier accident on 14 West at Lacey Road has been blocking the left lane, causing a delay. And an accident on 1218 East at Mill Pond Road may still be an issue. Congestion on the northbound interstate between 94 and 151 and throughout the westbound Beltline. Brake lights in the construction zone on John Nolan, eastbound University at Midvale Boulevard and westbound K at 12. Plus traffic light and construction congestion downtown on East Wash Capitol Square and campus. With your JJO traffic, I'm Stacey Kay.
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6: El Nino. All right. Now, the incoming El Nino is supposed to be bigly. And now Newsweek has a rundown of foods that could become more expensive during El Nino. So the weather extremes are likely to impact farming in South and Southeast Asia and Western Africa, among other places. Okay. Now, and this is not like a, I don't believe in El Nino. I don't believe in climate change. I don't believe in weather. I don't care.
16: I believe climate change is effing up my round of golf today.
6: Whatever you believe in doesn't matter. El Nino is happening. So chocolate, olive oil, coffee, and wheat are expected to be in shorter supply and could spike in cost for American consumers. But I feel like we've had a chocolate and coffee thing for a bit now. As far as timing, chocolate and sugar would move up first. Bread directly follows a wheat shortfall.
16: I thought the coffee was because they weren't getting enough rain because it's South America drought. I thought it was the opposite. Now you tell me this. I don't know what to think.
6: I thought coffee was tariffs.
16: What'd you say?
6: Tariffs.
16: Oh, loves tariffs. I love avocado on my
6: Why was COFEFE more expensive?
16: Fertilizer. Yeah.
6: So in September 2025, yeah, volatile weather, reduced coffee harvest.
16: I can't believe we don't run out of coffee. That's amazing.
6: Yeah, isn't it crazy?
16: As much as we freaking everybody I know drinks coffee.
6: Yeah, it's crazy.
16: Yeah, it is weird.
6: Yeah. Mm-hmm.
16: I don't know one person that doesn't drink coffee. How do we not run out? Are we rationing?
6: Does it look like we're rationing?
16: No, it does not.
6: Has anyone told you how much coffee to drink?
16: It's so crazy.
6: Okay.
16: All right. coffee, please. We'd like to check your pantry.
6: Let's see. The weather volatility was the most critical short-term factor. A severe drought during Brazil's last summer season devastated the harvest.
16: Yeah.
6: We could call Aaron from Brouhaha. I'm talking to him on my phone right now.
16: Oh, that's cool.
6: But we, why get an expert when we can just sit here and guess?
16: I'll be filling in for the expert today since I'm already here.
6: Since you've been mic's on a roll all morning.
16: The mic's on and I've got my fart machine. I might as well chime in. What'd you say, John? Oh, sorry. I had the wrong. Where's the... I can't even run my fart machine. Let down the kids at the dairy barn. I can't believe it.
6: Okay.
16: All right.
6: Bread directly follows a wheat shortfall, while coffee and palm oil-based foods take 3 to 16 months to be effective. So we're not even going to see that until next year, and we're all going to be like, why is it so high? Why is the price so high? Global wheat production is approaching a 56-year low. Wow. Rice imports are also threatened by drought risks in India, Thailand, and Vietnam. Oh. You eat a lot of rice?
16: I love rice. I mean, I should eat more, actually. I do love rice.
6: Well, you better get it in now.
16: Yeah, I guess so. Does that mean our sushi's going to go up?
6: Is there rice in your sushi?
16: Yeah. My little ahi tuna bowl at Monk's, that's probably going to go up.
6: So all this being said, there's some bigger perspective than just U.S. prices. Generally, American agriculture is expected to dodge the main El Nino complications, although there could be some state-to-state impact. Broader concern is that El Nino's farming infrastructure in South Asia and West Africa could exacerbate food insecurity in the poorest of the poor areas.
16: You're going to need a GLP. There ain't going to be nothing to eat.
6: Yeah.
16: Not bad.
6: They do not need a GLP in those areas. Isn't that weird? Tom says, this is a conspiracy brought to you by Big DJ to stock up on poor judgment. And Tom has exposed the dirty underbelly
16: Morning
6: Show.
16: Yeah, yeah, yeah. Tom gets it. Tom knows. We had a meeting yesterday and said, nobody's buying a coffee. Well, tell them there's a coffee shortage, you dumbass. So sure enough, there went the coffee.
6: Tom, I love that you think we're that smart.
16: Tom's on to us. Yeah, exactly. And I hate meetings, Tom, so that's never going to happen. But thanks. You're close.
6: So chocolate. Stock up on chocolate.
16: Okay.
6: The wheat thing, I didn't know.
16: The wheat.
6: I had no idea.
16: Stock up on the wheats. Well, how's the toilet paper?
6: Well, everybody knows. I mean, if you haven't been panic buying toilet paper at this point, what are you even doing?
16: And if I can't eat, I ain't going to need toilet paper.
6: I can't even get toilet paper off the shelf without screaming. Panic buying, you know?
16: Oh, I thought because it came in like a 800 roll on the Costco shelf.
6: It sure does. It's got a special place in the basement.
16: Oh, I told you I tried to buy tinfoil at Costco.
6: Yeah.
16: And I was looking for the small roll, and that doesn't exist at Costco. So I'm like, can I just tear a sheet off? I'm just making a piece of fish.
6: Nothing small at Costco.
16: No, so that was weird.
6: It is weird.
16: I don't need 900 feet of tinfoil at this point in my life. I just need a sheet. So anyway, I could have covered the roof of my house with that tinfoil.
6: So. I know. The times at Costco gets weird is when you're like, okay. So for tinfoil, for example, and I'm just using this as an example. I don't know what the real prices are. But this has happened to us before with other products. So like the gigantic roll of 900 feet of aluminum foil at Costco would be like, let's say it's like $6. And you're like, I don't need 900 feet. I only need, whatever, 25 feet. So you go to a different store and you get the 25 feet and it's only like a dollar cheaper than the gigantic roll at Costco.
16: Right, right, right.
6: And that's when you're like, well.
16: You got to change your whole business plan.
6: Right.
16: You got to flip the script on that.
6: So then next thing you know, you have 900 feet of aluminum foil because you're like, I might as well spend an extra dollar and just get.
16: I know. That's what I said. Or I can buy 900 feet for $40. Or I can go to Quick Trip and buy 10 feet for $5.79. It doesn't make sense.
6: I know.
16: Just buy the damn thing. You got a buddy out in the hallway.
6: Hey, it's Wade.
16: Oh, Wade's here. All right, we got to talk a little cannabis coming up here. Forgot about that guy. Maybe he's got some tinfoil. Who knows?
6: We're going to make hats.
16: Okay.
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29: Ah, good morning, my friend. How are you?
16: Hello, my friend. How are you doing? 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
29: Oh, boy, it's raining hard this
16: morning.
29: It's
16: pounding, dude. Damn it.
29: Yeah.
16: But
29: you know, we're getting some pretty good weather here to start October. I like that.
16: Good house hunting weather this weekend, Dan. Beautiful. Huh?
29: It really is. It's going to be a beautiful fall day. I think it's going to be in the 60s and sunny. So go out and find yourself a house. And if you haven't gone through the financing part of it, that's what I'm here for. And we do it quick. We do it efficient. Give you great rates, great options, low closing costs. It's like the whole package over here, Johnny. People can go on to that shiny new website, fill out a quick form that, you know, it doesn't even take a minute to complete. And then you immediately will get an email with a link to my calendar so that you can schedule a time for us to have a conversation about whatever it is that you want to buy. Or if you're looking for a home equity loan to consolidate some higher interest rate debt or get money for home improvements, whatever it is you want to do, we're going to have a conversation about it. I'll give you some straightforward, quick advice. And if the next move is to start working on numbers and approval, I'll send you over the link to our mobile app to complete that application super easily, upload some documents. Bam. It's like you could be out buying a house this weekend.
30: That's so crazy. 608-834-5000 is the number. Real people answer the phone. It's wild. Be ready to have a conversation. Sometimes that stuns me. I call a number and I'm expecting to just leave a message and a real person answers and I'm like, oh, my God. Start panicking. And educatedmortgage.com is the website to go to. Veterans, you have lots of programs for veterans. Can we go over some of that?
29: Oh, yeah. One of my favorite things to do is to help veterans buy houses or get an awesome refinance. And the veterans loans are unique in that they will allow them to buy a house with no money down. It's a low 30-year fixed rate loan, and it has no mortgage insurance. So D, mortgage insurance is something that on every other loan is required if you make a less than 20% down payment, and it's like an add-on to your monthly payment, where the veterans don't have to pay that with the VA loan.
30: Nice.
29: So that's super cool. And then if a veteran already owns a house and they want to do some debt consolidation or get money for home improvements, we have a refinance loan for them where they can borrow all the way up to 100% of what their house is worth, which is super, super unique because every other loan program only allows them to borrow up to 80% of what their house is worth. And then with second mortgages, we can go to 90%. But that 100% is the only program in the country that does it like that. So super cool things for veterans. I'm happy to have conversations with the vets to discuss what their benefits are, how these loans might work into, you know, to their benefit, and then get them approved for it right away.
16: And even if you want a second and remodel your basement, don't forget to put a little on the side for a new set of irons. I mean, you know, hey, you work your ass off. You might as well treat yourself.
29: Right. And maybe even a golf simulator. Maybe
16: I love you right now. I feel like you and I are like best friends.
30: John Danger, financial advisor. It's terrifying.
16: All right, man.
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16: All right, thanks, buddy. We'll talk to you soon.
29: All right, thanks. You guys have a good one.
16: Yeah, see you.
0: Madison's Solid Rock.
1: Nonstop.
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3: One call. That's all.
0: Injured?
3: Remember, one call, that's all.
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0: for you.
1: 401JJO, we got a gaggle of dudes in the studio and biatch. And Wade is here. Hey, Wade, how are you, buddy?
2: Good, man. Good to see you guys. It's been a while.
1: You brought friends. Who you got here?
2: I did. So I got Eric Langer here.
1: Hi, Eric.
2: Night Glass and Gifts.
1: Cool.
2: And then we got Freak. He's the goat glass blower here that's going to be spending the day with us Saturday for Glass for Good.
1: Is that like a Jamaican patch? Isn't that their flag? You got to talk right on that mic. You got to pull the mic up.
3: It's Adidas.
1: Yeah, they're isn't that the bobsled?
3: Yeah.
1: Well, or no,
3: it's football, soccer.
1: Oh, but it's the Jamaican like sweat top or something?
4: The colors, yeah.
1: The colors.
3: Yep.
1: That's cool. Love Jamaica. You go to Jamaica much?
3: Haven't been there in a really long time.
1: Yeah, me neither, weirdly enough. Well, cool, man. That brings back some memories. I love it. Anyways, what's going on with you guys?
2: Not much. This Saturday over at the Boneyard, we have our 6th annual Glass for Good. This year's going to be a big one. We got, 15 local glass artists blowing glass all day. Yeah. We got 15 graffiti artists coming in. There's a little piece you can take a look at.
4: And the Glass for Good, what is Glass for Good for people that have never heard of it?
2: So, it's exactly that, Glass for Good. But honestly, it's turned into a party. It's a way to showcase local artists. And every year, there's a giving contribution behind it.
4: So yeah.
2: This year, River Food Pantry is our beneficiary. They just, I had the chance to go over and, tour their new location a couple weeks back.
4: That's right. They got the new building.
2: And, I just left so inspired, what those people are doing in the community.
4: Oh,
2: and,
4: yeah, they're amazing.
2: For the people that, food insecurity is a big thing, So super happy to be, raising money for them this weekend.
4: Yeah, and the folks at the Boneyard, they're always willing to help. They're just so great.
2: I mean, they're great too, Yeah. It's, I got to give a shout out to Josh and Ryan from the Dive-In, the last few years they've let us take over their venue and, build it to the point where, we're moving it this year. So, it's just a great community event. There'll be live, live glass blowing going on all day, graffiti art. There's raffles for glass, gift cards, There's so many cool businesses that have thrown in, gift cards that'll be raffled off. 50-50 raffle, great food trucks. It's DJ.
4: It's a party.
5: Yeah, just watching what all these guys create over the day on the torches with the graffiti.
1: Yeah, that'd be fun.
5: It's just mind-blowing watching it all come together. For a great cause, and the weather looks absolutely perfect. So if you have other plans, go ahead and cancel them. Come on by.
2: Yeah. So, and then with the raffles, too, the cool thing is, the event's pretty much going to be 11 to, we'll do the raffles about 5:30. But if you swing through for a half hour and you, $20 gets you 10 tickets, you just write your name, number on it, drop it in the bin you want to win. You don't have to be there to win.
4: Yeah.
2: It's just if you leave, kind of keep your phone by you around 5:36 because you might get a text and you might win a freak piece that could be valued at upwards of $500 to $800.
4: Damn.
3: Yeah, I'm actually donating like $1,000 worth of glass.
2: Oh,
4: wow.
2: I didn't know this.
3: There'll be a few different raffle items you can enter for.
2: Yeah, and obviously Scott kind of brings the crowd when it comes to the glass, but there's tons of other just very amazing glass artists that are going to be there. And, it's, again, we started this 6 years ago. The year one was, three of us? It was more of a, I just wanted to see some glass blowing. So
1: I did too. I've never watched that up close.
2: It's absolutely amazing.
1: Like this piece here, this is like a foot high. Is this handmade? Who made this?
3: So that's a collab with a friend of mine, Darby.
1: You guys did this, though?
3: Yeah.
1: All right, this is a beautiful piece. It looks like a Tiffany, like a piece on Antique Roadshow that they'd pay $40,000 for.
3: Yeah, that's one of the nicest ones.
1: Gorgeous.
3: I have right now.
1: Yeah. And then it's got a little, what is that, a little dragon, a skull head on it or something?
3: Yeah,
1: what is
3: like
1: that?
3: A cow skull.
1: Yeah. That's really neat.
2: And that will be available for purchase Saturday, but what's

0: What's the cost on that one?
1: That one's $14,000.
2: Yeah, so
3: what
0: if you got $14,000? Get come this on out by of and
3: why
0: get
3: am I home over here going? Hey, yeah, what's
4: wait,
3: this
4: you
3: do?
4: Can't be bringing that
0: yeah,
4: in here.
0: Yeah,
3: yeah. Dude, we'll
0: you break it, you buy it. You know, so hold it, hold it tight.
3: You got to say that before I flip it like a microphone.
1: We'll have a lot cheaper stuff too. I mean, we'll have stuff starting at like $10-$20 too. So
3: you're sort of all the way up, sweating like a whore in church over here. Are you kidding me?
4: Yeah. How do you get? Like glass blowing, how do you get the intricate designs in there? Like it looks like stained glass on the inside here, like kind of design. Like
1: so
4: how?
1: That's actually a technique that I'm kind of known for. It's called a filicello, and it's all drawn on by hand.
4: Oh my gosh. So how long? It takes a long time?
1: Yeah.
4: So will you be doing this technique out there at the boneyard, or does it take too long to do?
1: I mean, probably not, because it takes a long time.
4: Okay.
1: But it's also not really the funnest thing to watch.
4: Oh, okay. Yeah.
1: Because it's really, really small and intricate. So
4: yeah,
1: it's kind of hard to see what's going on.
4: Sure. Yeah.
1: So we'll be doing things that are maybe a little more exciting.
4: Theatrical. Yeah, for sure. There's a few glass blowing things that come across my reels sometimes. And you just get hooked in. Like once the reel starts, you're like, well, I got to see what it finishes like, you know.
3: This reminds me of my sister, not to this
4: she's a big pothead
3: level of expertise. she smoked a little weed. She used to do this with sand. But not as good. And I was always amazed she got really good at it, where she could do layers of colors and angles with the sand. And so this is on a different level, though. I mean, to stabilize that color in hot glass, what the hell, dude? That's crazy. How long did it take you to learn this art?
1: Well, so I'm getting close to being 29 years on the tour.
3: Yeah.
1: So
3: did you mentor under somebody? Or?
1: I did not. I actually learned from a book.
3: No kidding.
1: It was kind of before the internet was.
4: Right.
3: Yeah, yeah, yeah, I suppose.
1: So I bought a book.
3: You're not that old. You're 28 years old. What are you talking about? Yeah.
2: And then real quickly, too, one of the other glass artists that'll be with us on Saturday, Andrew Gern Glass, he actually does offer classes. I had a chance to take one, you know, a couple months back, and absolutely awesome. I mean, I'd totally recommend it. You know, studio's right there in McFarland, so, you know. He'll have all that information with him.
3: These are art pieces.
4: I know. Like, do you even smoke out of those? Yeah, God.
1: People do.
4: Huh?
1: Yeah.
2: But exactly, that's what I've come to learn with this glass world. You know, when I met these guys, this is art.
3: I look at this piece, and it is. It's like a foot high, whatever. But there's so many levels. It's so intricate. It's like there's so many things that could go wrong. Making a piece that big.
1: You break them sometimes.
3: Oh, you do? Yeah. And then do you try to refix that one break, or do you just smash it and then start over? What do you do?
1: I mean, sometimes if it's been breaking a lot, I might just smash it.
3: Yeah. I get frustrated. But yeah. do you miss much when you do pieces this big? Is there what's the percentage of things not going well?
1: Well, I'm always trying new stuff,
3: yeah.
1: So sometimes that can be difficult. But at this point in my career, things tend to go good most of the time.
3: Yeah, good. Okay, you're there. Yeah, you're at that level. And then you would sell this. Do you ever? Is there like a dairy expo for glass blowing somewhere in the world?
1: Trade shows.
3: Okay.
1: We used to have a trade show here in Madison that was all glass, but it's since moved to Las Vegas now.
3: Do you?
4: Do they put down soft flooring?
3: Yeah, the rubber. Have you entered your work in things, places, contests?
1: Yeah. I mean, I've done a few glass blowing competitions, but it's not, I don't know, I don't really like competing.
3: Yeah.
4: Right.
1: I just kind of like making stuff.
3: That's cool.
4: Sure.
3: Yep. And is that considered, in glass blowing, is that considered on a scale of 1 to 10, how intricate are artists getting with their pieces?
1: I mean, you can put as much time into a piece as you want.
3: Yeah.
1: So, I mean, people are, like, I know someone right now, they're just finishing a piece they worked on for 6 months.
3: Yeah.
4: Wow.
1: I've spent 30 days on a piece before.
4: Yeah.
1: So.
4: Yeah.
3: Well, anyways, that's too obscure. I'm not going to go there. Anyways, and somebody will pay you $14,000 for that.
1: Yeah. Oh, yeah. Yep. I mean, there's pipes that are a lot more expensive.
3: That's crazy, dude. It's like an heirloom.
1: Yeah.
3: It's like you pass it down.
1: Yep.
3: So, anyways, are you going to have some big stuff out there people can look at, stuff like this?
1: Or we'll have a whole range of stuff. I mean, cups, jewelry, you know. decorative things. I mean, I even made a butter dish this year.
3: Yeah. and then there's a little, are there things not $14,000 people can buy?
1: Definitely.
3: Okay, yeah. Just checking. Okay, good.
2: Yeah.
3: Something for the rest of us.
4: That's so cool.
2: Yeah. Yeah, it's all honestly right. One of my favorite events of the year, I think.
4: Yeah.
2: You know, these guys, and obviously Eric has been with me with Ignite as my main sponsor for since year two when we actually kind of turned this into something. So.
4: Right.
2: So again, you know, if you get a chance, come out. I promise you guys are going to have a great time out there. And, you know, and if for some reason you can't, go to riverfoodpantry.org, see what they're up to,
4: yeah.
2: Make a donation, because these people are, they're doing some great work out there.
4: Yeah, and they're able to stretch a dollar.
2: Yeah.
4: For sure.
2: A little talking point, you know, I don't know a whole lot about the nonprofit world, but 93 cents of every dollar donated goes to their causes, which again, I don't know much about it, but I'm assuming that's a pretty high percentage.
4: For sure.
2: You know, I know there's, you read about some of these bigger ones where it's, you know, 30 cents of your dollars
4: exactly.
2: Actually going to where it should be going. So,
4: yeah.
3: Well, and then it's the people up the line, too, that stretch that dollar out and they give you five for a buck. I mean, yeah, and just give you a pallet of food. Yeah, it's incredible. It's a great organization.
2: Yeah.
3: So that's cool, man. All right. Well, we were looking for something to do after the tailgater. We're going to run out. I want to see some glass getting blown, man.
2: Please do.
3: I've never seen it. I love it.
4: Starts at 11 at the Boneyard.
2: Yep.
4: So, and you're still able to bring your puppy out and everything.
2: Yep. I'm glad you kind of brought that up. So yes, the parking lot will be shut down. Dogs on leash in the parking lot, perfectly fine. If you are new to the Boneyard, though, you do need to go, if you're planning to bring your dog, you got to go on their website, fill out their waiver,
4: yep.
2: And there is a $10 dog pass fee.
4: Okay.
2: So I'm kind of saying if it's your first time to the Boneyard, maybe just leave the pup at home.
4: Right.
2: Come check out what we got going on, and you can always, you're going to love that place as it is, and you can bring your dog back.
4: Next time.
2: The next time they open, so.
3: Yeah.
4: I think that's a good idea.
3: Yeah. All right, starts at, what'd you say, 11 o'clock?
2: Yeah. I think about raffles 11. Will probably start at noon, but, you know.
3: Freak, when do you start blowing glass?
1: Probably right around noon.
3: Okay, cool. Yep. All right. How long can you sit and blow?
1: I mean, I do it 8 hours every day.
3: I've been waiting to say that all day.
1: I generally work at least 8 hours a day.
3: Okay.
1: But, I mean, we're going to have a lot of guys down there, at least a different dozen.
3: Yeah, cool.
4: All right.
3: Yeah. Should be something very interesting, out of the ordinary.
2: Well, thank you guys for the time.
3: Yeah, man. Good to meet you guys. Yeah. Good to see you guys.
2: Well, we'll see you guys on Saturday.
4: Yeah, absolutely. And Honeybee Cannabis Company, do you want to plug anything for Honeybee Cannabis?
2: We can talk about that another time. Today's about glass for good.
4: All right.
2: Honeybee will be available. You know, the Boneyard carries the product. So if you want to grab one, cool. But again, yeah, this is community here.
3: All right. Love it, man. Thanks for coming in, guys.
2: Thank you.
3: Appreciate it. All right. Stacy, what do you see?
5: Good morning. Traffic is calming down, but there's still congestion on the northbound interstate between 94 and 151. Loosening up on the westbound Beltline, just slow at Todd Drive now. Brake lights in the construction zone on John Nolan, and the usual traffic light and construction congestion downtown on East Wash Capitol Square and campus. Other main routes at the posted speeds, no crashes or delays. With your JJO traffic, I'm Stacy Kay.
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3: This is Lee Jennings from the Funeral Portrait. 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

0: Boom, boom, boom. Black Moods. And number one on Radio Frasciaia in Italy. They're in Fiji. What's today?
1: Today is Thursday, the 1st of October.
0: Oh, see how I set you up? Teed that right up. They play Saturday. They're doing like a five-day residency in Fiji.
1: Man, those dudes.
0: What?
1: I know.
0: Is it some rich guy on a yacht?
1: I don't know.
0: What is that?
1: I don't know.
0: Who's in Fiji? Except your rich grandmother. Who's in Fiji?
1: Things just tend to fall in their lap. It's so wild.
0: That's got to be wild. Just in an airplane for 18 hours looking for a tiny speck of an island to land on. And you're like, okay, I don't see anything down there. I still don't see anything. Okay, we're on the water level. I still don't see anything. That's got to be crazy. So anyways, good for them there. That is a crazy setup. That is some odd routing, I will tell you. We got to Fiji, and then we got to be back in Milwaukee to play a gig for the Prot Fest.
1: I did see that they were on some sort of cruise.
0: Yeah. They were, what was that cruise? They were asking people to vote for them or something on the Rock Band of the Boat or something.
1: Yeah. They were out with like Collective Soul or I can't remember. Man, they're killing it, man.
0: Yeah, they are killing
1: it. I love that.
0: They're like totally international now. From the Liney Lodge to Fiji. And number one in Italy. How cool, man. What a life. It's a life I wanted, but now I'm just on the radio screaming, Rocktober is here. So Mr. Skin was on Monday, and then we forgot to play it earlier. So I'm going to give me a minute. I'm going to replay it. So people that miss Mr. Skin get another shot at him. Coming up on JJ.
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4: We're going to text
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0: love you, ACDC. We had Mr. Skin on Monday, and because we got distracted earlier, you will hear it now on replay. Hello.
1: Skin sensational.
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0: Man.
2: Mr. Skin.
0: If I ever wanted to fantasize about Sabrina Carpenter romping around my living room in her panties, last night was the night, dude, on the MTV award. Good Lord, dude. Just nothing to the imagination, Mr. Skin. Fantastic.
4: Well, yeah, and unfortunately, she's never done a nude scene, which is very...
0: But
4: she is more a musician than an actress. So.
0: It's true.
4: She's never been nude, but if it ever happens, I know who I...
0: Yep.
4: I know who I need to call immediately.
0: I got you covered. Stay classy, Sabrina. So what are you up to? How are you?
4: Really good. I got some fun nudity news for you. There's a show on Netflix called Monster, the Lizzie Borden story.
5: Mm. Yeah,
4: and,
5: dude.
4: It's
5: disturbing.
4: Have you been watching it?
5: Yeah, we blew through it in like a day and a half, maybe.
4: Well, I was noticing, you guys, that this is their, I think, fourth one. They do like serial killers, and two of them were Wisconsin people. The first season they did Dahmer, and then the third season they did Ed Gein. I know those are Wisconsin Hall of Famers. So anyway, this one's Lizzie Borden, and the series, it's from Ryan Murphy, and they do like a monster about a serial killer each season. And this one's Lizzie Borden, you will give yourself 40 whacks, Johnny, when you see some of the women on here. But anyway, what I found interesting, Biatch, did you know this? You know the actress that's playing Lizzie Borden in this? Do you know who her parents are?
5: Yeah, Annette Bening and Warren Beatty.
4: Yeah.
5: Yeah.
4: Yeah, pretty cool. Yeah.
5: Totally.
4: Her name's Ella Beatty, and
5: she's the
4: ex-wielder in this. And there was some really good nudity, including, and I'm a big fan of... Ella Beatty, not nude, but that, you know, that was a bummer. But Vicky Krieps, topless, there was a flashback scene where Scarlett DeMayo bared her butt. But then I'm a big fan of, and this doesn't happen often, it's the rarest of nude scenes, Johnny.
0: Yeah.
4: It's the Bush-only scene where you're nude, but the only body part is Bush, and that was Jessica Barden in Episode 7. So, there's been some... Of the four monsters, this one, I'd have to say, has the best nudity, though Ella Beatty, Warren Beatty's daughter, has not been nude. But anyway, yeah, I'm glad you saw... you're watching the show. That's pretty awesome.
5: Sometimes she has a silly look on her face where she looks like she is slow. And I hate that. But other times, she looks very pretty. And then there are some disturbing scenes in there. The Sarah Paulson scenes... Where they're the lesbian scene.
4: Sarah Paulson's always in those those mini series.
5: She is. She's super good. But the Sarah Paulson scenes where her and her lesbian lover are going at it are not hot in any way, shape, or form.
4: Right.
5: Yeah.
4: Right.
5: Like it,
4: and that's coming from someone that would know.
5: 100%. Like I was like, I didn't think you could make F being on a couch not sexy, but that is the grossest lesbian scene I've ever seen in my life.
4: Yeah. Well, you should see, if you've ever seen pictures of the real Lizzie Borden and the parents, you can understand why this might not be hot nudity. But actually, the actresses on the show that did get nude are pretty hot. So
5: 100%.
4: That's good. Yeah. Hey, did you know that today is the 30th anniversary of Bound? One of the great girl scenes, since you just brought that up, Jennifer Tilly and Gina Gershon in Bound, one of the great female-on-female scenes in movie history. It's 30 years ago today, in 1996, that movie was released. So it's kind of like a very important movie, Johnny, so you should celebrate that.
0: I think the last time I saw Gina Gershon, I saw her butt in Blockers with John Cena.
4: Yeah, she's... still looked.
0: She looked amazing.
4: You know, she was in
0: Cocktail.
4: Well, she did great nudity in Showgirls, but it was so overshadowed by Elizabeth Berkley and all the other nudity. But she's done some great nudes and still looks great, I might add.

0: it's won Emmys. It is a really good show, and it's on Apple TV. But we did a couple years ago, we did the Women of Ted Lasso for Mr. Skin, like Where to See Him Nude. And but now that they did a fourth season this year, we updated the list because there's some new actresses. So anyway, just real quick for your audience, the actress that plays the owner of the Richmond Greys is named Hannah Waddingham. And it's really weird because she's British, has a great body, is older, but has yet to do a nude scene, which is surprising as heck. And we have her in a bunch of British TV shows and movies where she's in her underwear and obviously has an incredible body, but never been nude, which is really weird. But I should mention that Juno Temple, who's very famous, she's the PR guru, Keeley. She's done a ton of nude scenes in her career, Killer Joe being one of them, Little Birds, Afternoon Delight, lots of places to see her nude. But the big takeaway, and I don't know, Biatch, if you've seen this season at all, but there's a new character for the Lady Greyhounds, because Ted's coaching a ladies' team this year, and she's the assistant coach, and her name's Alice Chilton is her character name, but her real name is Tanya Reynolds. And they purposely on the show have made her, like, frumpy and non-sexy, but she is very pretty, and she's gone full frontal in movies and a television show called Sex Education, a British show, and she's done tons of great nudity, and she's kind of the new big character this season. So we had to update that at Mr. Skin for the Women of Ted Lasso, which is winding down their fourth season, so you could check that out. But there's plenty of other ones. I don't know if you remember when there's an actress that played Ted's mom. Her name's Becky Ann Baker, and she actually also played Lena Dunham's mom on Girls, and she was nude in the shower. Maybe not one you'd want to see, Johnny, but it's kind of cool. We literally went through everybody, even if they were on just one or two episodes, and found where they've been nude. So a deep dive into Ted Lasso, if you will.
1: I like
0: Johnny.
1: That, dude. I appreciate it. Yeah. Appreciate you putting the time in. And by the way, don't get all high and mighty about not having any weirdos down there, Mr. Homa John Wayne Gacy. Calm down.
0: you want to go crazy serial killer for 20?
1: You want to bring it? Bring it on. All right, Matt.
0: Well, I mean, it's pretty. Two of the first four seasons.
1: I mean,
0: of your whole
1: a couple of our guys ate another guy, got a bad taste in his mouth, and said, "All right, that's fine." That guy, check the basement, buddy. All right, man. All right, Mr. Skin, MrSkin.com. If you want to check it out, he's an angel. Check him out. All right, man.
0: You're awesome.
1: We'll talk to you.
0: You're awesome.
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11: David Crowley thinks he can be governor, but he made a mess as Milwaukee County executive. Crowley failed to renew the county health plan. Here's what the press had to say.
12: Milwaukee County's healthcare debacle, health insurance for thousands of employees and families lapsing without notice.
13: County Executive David Crowley sent out a statement saying mistakes were made.
14: The county still needs to get answers about what the heck happened.
11: But when reporters asked David Crowley,
14: "Do you know what went wrong here?"

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5: I love a rainy night.
6: Florida dad says family trip ruined after a 3-year-old daughter finds dildo in resort room.
7: It's because it was his dildo? Is that why? The call is coming from inside the house.
6: A Florida father said his family vacation to Central Florida theme parks derailed after his 3-year-old daughter found a dildo in their resort room at the Holiday Inn Club Vacations Orange Lake Resort.
7: Holiday Inn.
6: Kissimmee. On the second night of their stay, Mike Gross said his daughter walked up behind him in a room with what she called a present, and she rubbed it sweetly. Come on. No. This is...
7: Kids are the best.
6: No. My daughter, a 3-year-old, comes up behind me and says, Daddy, I got a present for you. And he goes, ah. He goes, it's a little small for my liking, but I'll take it under consideration. And I'm expecting to turn around and find something cute that she's going to hand me or like a little note. But no, she hands me a used vibrator.
7: Oh, my God.
6: He reported to the resort immediately. He says he didn't hear anything back. He says the impact of the trip was immediate. Instead of saying, why don't you go wash your hands? We're heading to Disney. Now, I'm not in the spirit of play, he said. I'm not there with my family. I'm stuck in this situation and confusion of how a huge resort could care so little about my situation. My whole trip was ruined at that point. Furious, he returned the item to the lobby and said he completed a security report. Weeks later, the company offered him $1,300 and a free stay.
7: They did?
6: How do you know they didn't plant the vibrator? Dude, take a dildo with you next time you go on a cruise.
7: They offered him $1,300.
6: Yep, and a free stay. He said the money was not worth what Holiday Inn Club Vacations wanted from him in return. The father of 2 young kids said the multi-page settlement agreement for the $1,300 came with a condition. Language that would have barred him from speaking about the situation. One page of the settlement agreement stipulates guest agrees not to contact or otherwise communicate with any federal, state, local, any other government, quasi-governmental agency, private consumer protection company, BBB, Better Business, and the incident or anything and we related thereto to the dildo. Another provision, it lists Facebook, Instagram, TikTok, Twitter, TV, and that the guest would not be able to disparage, defame, impugn silent G on that. Damage or assail the reputation or cause or tend to cause the recipient of a communication or a question, business condition, integrity, account, blah, blah, blah. Final section states that agreement does not constitute an admission of guilt or liability. Or whose giant dildo was vibrating around.
7: Daddy, I got a present for you. That's hilarious. Friggin' kids.
6: He didn't sign the agreement. He did not take the $1,300 and a free trip. What a dummy.
7: A couple of my friends, I can't remember what show it was, but it was like their first time coming to Madison and staying there from the Milwaukee area. And they booked a room at a very shady hotel, not knowing. And they opened the drawer and there was a Fleshlight in there.
6: Ooh.
7: Yeah. So they canceled their room and went and got a different hotel. Yeah, man.
6: Well, there's a Fleshlight, there's a camera, probably. I mean, I don't know.
7: Where there's a Fleshlight, there's semen.
6: Or there's a guy in the ceiling, either one. Oh, and semen. Semen dripping from the ceiling?
7: Oh. Bro!
6: Anyways, he turned it down, called the cops. And also the Florida Department of Agriculture? What? The company regrets he had a bad time. And I don't know if he knows our policy, but everybody gets a free vibrator when they stay at Holiday at Kissimmee. Kissimmee, I kiss a you. I honestly hope no other child or family has to experience this level of neglect. So, I, you know, you can say, well, he's standing his ground, so nobody else has to look at a dildo.
7: It'll happen again.
6: Oh, dude. For $1,300, I'll swim in a pool of dildos.
7: Chase texted in and said, we found a vibrator in a hotel drawer once. Yeah, I feel like it's happened.
6: For $1,300, I might take one for the team.
7: Hey, man.
6: That's pretty good money.
7: I would be able to forget that I found a vibrator in my hotel room for $1,300.
6: You didn't wake up with it in your butt. It was laying there, you dummy. Gosh.
7: You didn't wake up with it in your butt. Maybe that's the problem.
6: Doof doof being at blah, blah, blah. Anyway, so the guy turned down the cash in the free hotel because he's sensitive. I don't know what to tell you. I mean, what?
7: Wow.
6: What's the problem, dude?
7: Matt said at the corner by my house, someone dumped an auto blow machine a few days ago. Those are expensive.
6: Auto blow?
7: Look, Johnny didn't know that was a thing. Look out.
6: What?
7: You were mad that you put...
6: He doesn't have a... Is he done with it? Oh, is it for sale on Radio Tradio?
7: Listen, you put the vacuum on the credit card. You can't be putting an auto blow machine on the credit card, all right?
6: I see what you're saying. Yeah. Wouldn't it be funny if it was his wife's vibrator and the daughter was messing around? I mean, who knows? Could have been a cucumber. Anything could be a dildo if you're brave enough.
7: Let's see. How much is one of these? Oh, make sure there's not anybody behind me. There's a couple new salespeople trying to come up here and do an interview with us. I don't want they're going to come up here. Wow, look at this guy. Why are all the dildies that he's using to demonstrate this black?
6: Well,
7: which auto blow is, dude? They're only, this one's $200. This one's $900. But that's the vacuum glide.
6: Cleans vents and. Anyways, that guy, that dad has more issues than he's letting on.
7: Video sync.
6: Wrong time to take a stand, dude. How many times can you get $1,300 at a Disneyland?
7: Never.
6: What are you, crazy? You had it, dude. You had it by the big purple dildo, and you let it go, you weirdo.
7: Freaking kids.
6: All right, what are we doing? We got to go. What's happening over here?
7: Okay. What is happening tomorrow? Tomorrow, a big Friday. Also, F you till Monday. What else did I have on the schedule? Oh, an episode of Foul Play.
6: I can't believe it's Friday, man. Glorious Friday.
7: I know.
6: All right.
7: Enjoy Pumpkin Spice Day.
6: Hey, enjoy Rocktober first and share if you get a chance. And remember, take it out, take it to Quick Trip, and when they say, see you next time, you say...
7: Happy Rocktober.
6: Fran Drescher on your last laugh. Here we go.
8: 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And I did turn 60. 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I'm not doing the birthdays anymore. When you consider a 50-year-old a younger man, what's to celebrate?
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9: 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And of course, 2027 is just lit. 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

Madison's concert leader, 94.1 JJO. 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

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Next Thursday, Andy Biersack of Blackfield Brides will be joining Brock to talk about their brand new album. So be listening for that next week. The latest from Blackfield Brides, Cut on JJO.

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You get a say in every song we play. 1 through 5, 5 being the best. M for more, L for less. 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

Madison Solid Rock 94.1, JJO Sound Lounges. You want to hear them again? We can do that. You want to hear bits of the morning show again? We can do that. Podcasting. It's a marvel miracle. Modern miracle? I don't know what I'm talking about. I haven't had enough coffee. Or I've had too much. You be the judge. Details on where to find Johnny and Dee and all their podcasting after Sublime. 90s at noon, JJO.

0: 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Everything from Aaron Jones at the Lonnie Lodge to Crobot on Halloween to the Haunt at the Windsor. 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
13: 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We're just over a week away from the trip to the chip. Funeral portrait going to be up at the Liney Lodge. I'm so pumped for this one. It's going to be such a great time. It is sold out, so you're just going to have to listen next Friday starting at 6 a.m. live from the Liney Lodge with the funeral portrait and Johnny and Dee. Nowhere but JJO.

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Madison Solid Rock 94.1, JJO. Paulo from Trivium will be hosting Rockstar Mandatory Metallica. We'll get to that after Nirvana. Nothing but 90s, JJO.

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1: 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I didn't know what was going on.
3: She does get a little like, crazy.
1: The Friday fun bags. Oh, Yankees.
0: Johnny and D. J.J.O.
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5: Weather. It's out there.
6: Cloudy this afternoon with a chance of rain showers. Highs level off around 67. Winds out of the north, 5 to 10 miles per hour. Lows level off around 48 tonight. Cloudy. Lots of sunshine tomorrow. 63. I'm weatherology meteorologist Paul Trombley. Right now, it's 64 degrees.
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You get a say in every song we play. 1 through 5, 5 being the best. M for more, L for less. What's your opinion on new Foo Window JJO?

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JJ, oh, you get a say in every song we play. 1 through 5, 5 being the best, M for more, L for less. 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
2: 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New after two music from We Came as Romans. We're also going to discuss discover new music and get to some coffee details. All after two JJO. Wow.

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2: Yeah.
3: All right, Paul's here from MS. What's up, buddy?
4: Yeah, so I got a text from Jason. He's like, oh, you got to talk about headlights.
2: Yeah.
4: I forget to talk about those, but yes, wow. 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You know, it's got the projector lenses, those little globular-shaped lenses in the low-beam headlight. And so many of the aftermarket LED replacement bulbs for your headlamps aren't engineered well. They're just, you know, another thing you can just buy online, right? 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He says, I would never would have dreamt that these lights work that well. Absolute.
3: Well,
4: night and day.
3: Yeah.
4: Yeah. I mean, you can see where you're going. 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Look up your vehicle. 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And you can see the differences there in terms of being able to see far enough that you're not out driving your brakes when you're going highway speeds.
3: Okay.
4: Yeah, there's a lot. 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So super idea, Jason. Get her done.
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Madison's concert leader, 94.1 JJO, bringing Wage War and We Came as Romans to the Sylvie, November 6th. 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

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If you missed Moon Fever in the Sound Lounge, well, go check it out. JohnnyandDSuck.com is where you can do that. They have posted a bunch of the Sound Lounges up for your listening pleasure. And theirs was hilarious. Moon Fever, their latest, Bury Me, JJO.

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0: Well, hey there. Welcome to it. Brack. Kiki.
1: Yo. Whoa. It might help if the microphone is closed.
0: Just out there yelling into the ether. Ah! That's a microphone, Kiki. And it's in the shape that you like. Especially not slapping it across your face.
1: Oh, come on now. Get out of here.
0: Anyway, hey, happy Thursday, everybody. Very excited because we are on the precipice of the weekend.
1: Yes, Friday Eve.
0: First Friday, as we like to call it. Man, we're getting there.
1: First day of October.
0: That's true. October 1st. That's wild. October 1st. All right, Kiki, what
1: spooky season. Yours is terrible.
0: Why do ghosts make that noise?
1: Yeah, or like zombies maybe a little too.
0: Oh, that's what my ghost is going to say. Oh.
1: I mean, they do. Their faces are in a circle.
0: ghosts out there just making gross sounds.
1: Yeah.
0: Oh.
1: Gross. Oh, no, you've ruined.
0: Oh.
1: You've ruined ghosts for me. Great.
0: Wonderful. Oh, yeah. That's a weird sounding ghost, man. Anyway, well, yeah, happy October 1st, spooky season upon us. And you know what? We got a great Thursday show lined up for you, so hang out. All right, well, let's get back to the music with Megadeth's Symphony of Destruction on JJO.

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2: 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It's Rocktober, people, so we're going to take it up a notch and a dumpster fire song of the day, that's all. 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

Doc Kiki. All right, Thursday. It's a good day, man. We do got a lot of fun stuff coming up. Stupid quickies on the way. We got shower thoughts to blow your mind. I think we're going to talk pumpkin spice. And, you know, make sure you clear out your ChatGPT history, just in case. Just in case. Also, brand new Discover New Music, Bobby Amaru of Saliva, stopping by to join us in the 6 o'clock hour. And all the best music. Big Thursday. Let's get back to that music right now. It's Rage Against the Machine on JJO.

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0: Rock 94.1 JJL. Well, don't go anywhere. Stupid quickies on the way. Very stupid, very quick. We are talking spoofing.
1: What's that?
0: Again, tease Kiki. We're going to talk all about it.
1: I'm just talking out loud. You don't have to respond.
0: Well, of course you're talking out loud. You always talk out loud.
1: I know.
0: You're just thinking out loud.
1: I'm thinking out loud. Whatever. That's what I meant.
0: What's in that cup over there? What do you got there?
1: You know, leave me alone.
0: We're going to talk super intelligence and 80s hairstyles.
1: Okay.
0: All right. All that and more coming up right now. Papa Roach, see you in hell on JJL.

0: 94.1 JJO. Let's do it. Stupid quickies. Well, let's kick it off with this. The latest fraud trend, number spoofing. Scammers are now spoofing phone numbers to make calls look like they're coming from your bank or even the police.
1: Oh, my goodness.
0: So I'm not worried about this because I'm skeptical when anyone calls me. I could see mom pop up on my phone and I'll answer, big, what do you want?
1: I know, my doctor.
0: Is this my mother?
1: My doctor has been like, can you give me a call back? I'm like, oh, gosh, I'm just so used to it. If you're not in my phone.
0: Yep. No, I'm telling
1: you. I immediately decline.
0: Even if you're in my phone, I am skeptical. You sure it's you, Grandma?
1: Yeah.
0: Huh? Are you some scammer?
1: Well, they've taken our caller ID.
0: You got to be skeptical of anyone calling.
1: Mm-hmm.
0: In this day and age, don't believe that anyone's calling.
1: My phone is suddenly now doing that voicemail where they intro what's your call about before they'll even send it to me.
0: Oh, yeah.
1: And then I get this little transcribed voicemail that says,
0: it's like a virtual secretary.
1: This is so and so or whatever. Yep. And then I can answer it. It's almost like it keeps ringing, but I get this little transcribed
0: like
1: message.
0: 1-800 collect when you had to say your message real fast. Mom, pick me up. I'm done with soccer practice. Bob, we oughta maybe eat some boy.
1: Yeah.
0: Do you accept? No, I don't. I have you under don't answer. That's what pops up when you
1: call. Rude.
0: That's what pops
1: up. I don't call you anyways.
0: Got these scammers. What about this? President Trump signed an executive order to rename AI, quote, superintelligence, SI. On a related note, the order misspelled United States on the order that he signed. So we're doing a great job. Look, this is not a right wing, left wing, blue, red. It doesn't matter. There are more important things. Hey, do we have, how are we doing on that cancer cure? No. Hey, what about the war, gas prices? No, but now we have superintelligence. Do we need to put pen to paper on this?
1: Why are we?
0: I tell you why it matters.
1: Stuff.
0: They're trying to distract us from the Epstein files. That's all it is. This is another, hey, don't pay attention to the gas or the Epstein files. This is what we're doing instead.
1: Constant.
0: Get it? Together, government.
1: Oh, they're the worst.
0: And Mitch McConnell, what are you doing, man? What are you doing? Roll your old ass out of there, okay? Quit voting on stuff that affects us. Lastly, apparently the 1980s hairstyles are officially back for this fall. Some of the looks that are making a comeback are based on styles by Madonna, Cindy Crawford, Julia Roberts, and Princess Diana.
1: Okay, some of those aren't bad.
0: I'm all for it. I like a nice big head of hair and a woman in a jacket with shoulder pads. Cindy Crawford in the 80s? All right, you got it.
1: Yeah,
0: you got it, fella. So, yeah. They said, give me a broad with some aquanetted curls and shoulder pads in her sport coat.
1: Wow, really?
0: It's what shaped me. It's what shaped me. you know, my first Playboy I ever saw was a chick from the 80s. That's kind of it.
1: Yeah,
0: that's
1: kind of sense.
0: That's in there.
1: Okay.
0: That's what my brain sees. That's what my wiener likes.
1: Gross.
0: All right. There you go. That is your stupid quickies for a Thursday. We'll be back with more. It's Brock and Kiki.

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1: We know you have the FOMO, fear of missing out. Tune in next Friday, 6 to 10 a.m. for all the bad jokes from your friends Johnny and Dee. 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

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Well, don't forget, you have say in every song we play here on JJO, 1 through 5, 5 being the best, M for more, L for less. Tell us what you think of new rock from Ninth Key, Happy Feels Like, on JJO.

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AJO, well, Metallica is coming, and they're bringing some awesome friends with them, and you can see them on us. I'm going to give you all the details on the Big Metallica Show and ways you can get in to win tickets to go to the concert. Right now, though, it's Pearl Jam on JJO.

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Solid Rock 94.1 JJO. Well, we here at your concert leader, Madison's concert leader, are bringing Metallica, Limp Bizkit, and Avatar to Camp Randall on June 12th. Your face will be properly melted. I cannot wait. We have chances for you to win tickets. One way, if you're a frequent rocker, check it out in the prize pool. We got chances there. Also, Johnny and Dee, when they're at the Wham Bam Tailgate Jam this Saturday, they'll have a chance to win a pair of tickets as well, along with all the other great stuff. So make sure you're listening, because we still got a few months until this happens, and we're going to do a lot of fun stuff as we build up to the concert event of the year. 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
5: Starting off with pockets of congestion on the northbound interstate between 94 and 151. And on the eastbound Beltline between Stoughton Road and Park Street. Westbound slow between Fish Hatch and Seminole Highway. Brake lights inbound in the construction zone on John Nolan. And on 151 south approaching the interstate. No crashes or delays, just traffic lighting construction congestion downtown on East Wash, Capitol Square, and campus. With your JJO traffic, I'm Stacy Kay.
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14: 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JJO, we are everywhere. Hey, don't forget, you have a say in every song we play here on JJO, 1 through 5, 5 being the best, M for more, L for less. Tell us what you think of Linkin Park, The Emptiness Machine, on JJO.

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2: Nearly 300 canines descended on a Nevada water park for an event that broke Guinness World Record for the most dogs attending a dog pool party. Doodlepalooza 2026, sponsored by We Love Doodles, gathered 296 poodle mixes and their families Sunday at the Cowabunga Canyon Vegas Water Park for a day of fun and swimming in the park's wave pool, splash pad, and other shallow water areas. A Guinness World Records adjudicator was on hand to confirm the event broke the record previously set by 277 dogs at a Florida park in May at an event organized by Chewy. The event, timed to coincide with National Dog Week, raised funds for Doodle Rescue USA. This record belongs to every dog and person who showed up for a larger purpose. That's what Daniel Dunker of Doodle Rescue USA said in a statement. This gives hundreds of doodle families a chance to celebrate together while helping us raise awareness for the dogs who still need rescue, foster families, and forever homes.
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0: Madison, Solid Rock, 94.1 JJO. Well, if you heard us mention before, and I think most people know if you've looked at a calendar, it is October 1st, and it is National Pumpkin Spice Day.
1: Woohoo!
0: Makes sense. Of course, for some reason, pumpkin spice starts sneaking earlier and earlier into our life. I think August this
1: year. End of August. Yeah. They're like, here you go.
0: Yeah.
1: It's too hot for this.
0: It's too hot for a pumpkin spice. It's not good in the late August heat.
1: No.
0: September.
1: Yeah.
0: But I think October is fine. Look, I like to have a lot of fun with it, making fun of you ladies in your UGG boots, your Lululemon.
1: Flannel.
0: And then your North Face or flannel.
1: Celebrating October 1, I'm wearing my flannel today.
0: Large brimmed hat.
1: Yep.
0: Which is the official attire while you're sipping your pumpkin spice drinks.
1: Yep. We're comfortable. We're happy. Yep. You can make fun of us all you want.
0: Do you girls ever, is there a competition on who has the biggest brimmed hat? Whoever has the biggest brimmed hat in the group of females is the leader of that group? Whoever has the most stylish poncho you're wearing?
1: What poncho? We're not wearing ponchos.
0: You girls are all wearing the shawls ponchos in the fall.
1: You don't know what you're talking about. You
0: all are wearing.
1: I do have a wraparound.
0: You all are wearing saddle blankets with a hole cut in the middle, pretty much.
1: Okay.
0: Like a Wild West Mexican gunfighter.
1: Hey, it's comfortable.
0: I just wonder, is there a pecking order as far as the outfit is concerned?
1: Listen, I don't want to be bumping brims with a bunch of chicks, so I actually get a head count of like, yo, who's wearing a hat today?
0: Because I'm not gonna wear one,
1: or I will do a cap.
0: We can't all wear wide brimmed. Some of us have to wear beanies today.
1: A country concert. It's the first thing I ask. Who's wearing a hat? Because if there's too many who's wearing a hat, we're gonna have to space out. I ain't bumping brims all night.
0: Banging together. You bend my brim, you bitch. Well, your brim got in the way of my brim. Just a butt. And you know what? You never wear them. You always wear them tipped back.
1: I don't. I wear it like a true cowgirl hat. I don't have the round. I got rid of those hats. That style has left me as I've gotten older. I'm a ball cap or country hat.
0: You're tired of getting stuck in doorways.
1: I don't.
0: Revolving door? Forget about it. Not with this wide-brimmed hat. So anyway, well, hey, happy Pumpkin Spice Day, ladies.
1: Go get your pumpkin spice on.
0: Watch the brim of your wide-brimmed hat.
1: Let's add the candles. I need a candle.
0: Pumpkin spice candle?
1: Yes.
0: No, we're not doing that. We're not doing that. All right, we're going to be back with more. It's Brock and Kiki.

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9: Weather. It's out there.
10: Cloudy skies tonight with a slight chance of rain showers. Lows dip down to about 47. North winds 8 to 15 miles per hour. Highs level off around 63 tomorrow. Mainly clear skies. Lows level off around 41 tomorrow night. I'm weatherology meteorologist Paul Trombley. Currently 64.
11: 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Well, don't forget to see this band at the Sylvie November 14th. We are definitely going to be at that one. 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

on Solid Rock 94.1 JJO. Well, I know I just talked about the Everclear show at the Sylvie. What about this band? Going to be at the Pfizer Forum on November 13th, along with the Devil Wears Prada and Dayseeker. 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It's Motionless and White, RIP on JJO.

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0: Madison, Solid Rock, 94.1 JJO. All right, let's get smirt with our dumb vocabulary.
1: Just when I think you couldn't possibly be any dumber, you go and do something like this.
0: Your dumb vocabulary for today, mushroom belt buckle.
2: Mushroom belt buckle.
0: Mushroom belt buckle. This is a classic. Mushroom belt buckle. You're never going to get
2: a stamp. I feel like a stamp, like in that area.
0: A stamp in that area.
2: Ugh.
0: What do you mean?
2: I don't want to say.
0: Mushroom belt buckle.
2: Mushroom belt buckle. That's just, it's just your parts. It's just a man's parts. Do you want to wear a mushroom belt buckle? Is that like a liner? Like
0: first
2: a pickup line?
0: What accent was that? What were you going with there?
2: Mushroom cowgirl.
0: Cowgirl? Oh, look at that.
2: A mushroom belt. I feel like it's just, I feel like it's obvious, but I don't know.
0: So mushroom belt buckle, you women don't ever have to deal with this. Men do. And we have ever since we hit puberty.
2: Is it when you zip up your pants?
0: Well, no, you don't zip it up. You don't get it caught in the zip. No, no, no. When you experience an unintentional erection in public, maybe somewhere, you have to tuck it up into your waistband.
2: Oh, it's up top.
0: Right there. And so you got the old, it's just, you know.
2: Okay.
0: Some
2: and now
0: reason.
2: I get it. It's up in that spot now where a belt buckle would
0: which
2: be.
0: Men have been dealing with that for millennia, ever since we had puberty. Now you got to go to the front of the class. You don't got a book.
2: Yeah.
0: You got a mushroom belt buckle.
2: I'd just be wearing long baggy shirts all the time.
0: Long baggy shirts. But see, it doesn't work all the time. Even because it's still... Yeah. I mean, it's still going to stick out.
2: Okay.
0: So you got to wear the old mushroom belt buckle.
2: Yikes.
0: I got one right now.
2: No, you don't. What's wrong with you?
0: Want to apologize? All right, there you go. That is your dumb vocabulary for a Thursday. We'll be back with more. It's Brock and Kiki.

0: Everyone can have a say in what we play.
1: It's really been a breakthrough discovery.
0: Text 1 through 5. 5 being the best. M for more. L for less.
2: We're going to text
0: Have
2: them.
0: A say in what we play.
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7: 3990 North, slow at the Beltline and between 94 and 151. Congestion on the eastbound Beltline between the bridge and Park Street and slow at Gammon. Westbound slow between Park Street and Seminole Highway. Brake lights in the construction zone on John Nolan and northbound Stoughton Road at East Buckeye. No crashes or delays, just traffic light and construction congestion downtown on East Wash Capitol Square and campus. With your JJO traffic, I'm Stacy Kay.
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6: 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Well, look, I know they say you shouldn't leave a paper trail. You also shouldn't leave a digital trail. If you're committing crimes, they're gonna. It's almost better now to not do leave a paper trail. That's gonna be harder to find you than if you do some online work. You got some online documents anyway. Digital paper trail got a guy in trouble. I'll tell you all about it in a little bit. Right now, Slipknot. Before I forget, on JJO.

0: at JJL. Well, last year, a 19-year-old college student named Ryan Schaefer damaged 17 vehicles and then asked ChatGPT if he could go to jail for vandalism. Mm. Well, the cops later found the conversation on his phone and charged him. But now there are more details about what Ryan and ChatGPT talked about. So,
1: oh, no.
0: More in-depth. ChatGPT told Ryan it was a serious crime, but added, since you've already done it, what matters now is damage control.
1: Oh.
0: It warned him not to boast or brag about it, not to post anything online about it, and start low key, and told him not to talk to the authorities without a lawyer. Ironically, it did not recognize that this ChatGPT conversation itself could be problematic if it was found, which it was. Can't leave that paper, that digital paper trail. Mm. And then there's this gem. After the initial damage control talk, Ryan started chatting again an hour later. He told ChatGPT, quote, I'm back in my apartment eating mozzarella sticks.
1: Oh, gosh.
0: And ChatGPT responded, right now, being back in your apartment and chilling is the safest place you could be. You can enjoy your mozzarella sticks and just keep things calm. The less noise you make, the better your odds of are staying out of trouble. I'm going to say Ryan sounds a little lonely.
1: Yeah, he's definitely lonely. I think Chat wasn't wrong with most of the damage control.
0: Right.
1: You know, does Chat become an accomplice? I don't know. How does that work?
0: A digital accomplice?
1: He shouldn't do it. It was after the fact.
0: Well, it was after, but ChatGPT said, look, you should go turn yourself in. You committed a crime. But ChatGPT is like, look.
1: We're friends. I'm going to take care of you.
0: Yeah.
1: Wow.
0: Yeah, folks, even if you think you're in incognito mode, you delete. Mm-hmm. There's backdoors to everything. They're going to find it.
1: Yeah.
0: Well, it's like that psycho mom who's like searched, you know, all that. Like, they're going to find the information.
1: Yeah. There's nothing I would Google that I feel. Well, yeah. I mean, there is some things that I would feel uncomfortable if my family found it.
0: Can we make a pact right now?
1: Not to look at her.
0: Not to look.
1: Yeah. That's
0: and if either one of us kicks the bucket, okay, unexpectedly.
1: Mm-hmm. Yeah.
0: We don't look. And we just wipe it clean. Is that fair?
1: Yeah, that's fair. Okay. Listen, when my stepdad passed away, I don't know. I'm not laughing at that. That was terrible and sudden, and it shocked us all. It only happened 2 months ago. But my mom couldn't get into his phone.
0: Yeah.
1: She didn't have his password, and she could not get into it. No one else could get into it. Like, she took it to a carrier. Bottom line is, I was deep down so thankful that she couldn't get into his phone, because who knows?
0: Look, we just don't,
1: what he had in there.
0: We just don't. Let's not do that, because right now, we got a good relationship.
1: Yeah.
0: I don't want to die, and then you hate me after I die,
1: right,
0: because you just happened to search in the wrong category.
1: Yeah, I don't need to get nosy.
0: So we're
1: now.
0: We're fair?
1: Yeah.
0: We're good?
1: Let's shake
0: deal
1: on it. Yeah.
0: Deal?
1: Deal.
0: Okay. Okay. All right. They're going to find you. Bet those mozzarella sticks were good, too. God, I kind of want mozzarella sticks,
1: I'm hungry,
0: though, too.
1: Yeah.
0: All right. We're going to be back with more. It's Brock and Kiki.

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All right. 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
3: Weather. It's out there.
4: Cloudy skies tonight with a slight chance of rain showers. Lows dip down to about 47. North winds 8 to 15 miles per hour. Highs level off around 63 tomorrow. Mainly clear skies. Lows level off around 41 tomorrow night. I'm weatherology meteorologist Paul Trombley. Currently 63.
5: 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Final hour on the way. 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And all the best music. We got Kingdom Collapse on the way. Godsmack in there right now. AIC, them bones on JJO.

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Well, don't forget, you have a say in every song we play here on JJO, 1 through 5, 5 being the best, M for more, L for less. Tell us what you think of Kingdom Collapse, Survivor on JJO.

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94.1 JJL. We'll stick around because we are going to blow your mind here in just a little bit. We're going to blow it. Blow your mind. That's it. Not blow the show. You got it. I feel like I'm saying blow too much. Anyway, shower thoughts on the way. It's Brock and Kiki.

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Now you do what they told ya. Now you do what they told ya.

0: 94.1 JJO. All right, it's Thursday, and it's time to blow some minds with the greatest bit in all of afternoon radio. Shower thoughts. Your fingers have fingertips, but your toes don't have toe tips. Yet you can tip toe, but not tip finger.
1: Oh, my gosh.
0: I want to throw you.
1: That's so true.
0: That's a, like a red pill, blue pill type deal.
1: Why can't you tip finger?
0: Fingertip.
1: You have finger tips.
0: Why can't I finger?
1: Yeah.
0: Tips my finger. Just the tips?
1: Just the tip.
0: All right.
1: Fire trucks are technically water trucks.
0: Yeah. And also, too, when you think about it, things aren't on fire. Fire is on things.
1: Okay.
0: Yeah. I hope they send the water trucks because I have fire on my house.
1: That was a twofer.
0: Yeah. There you go. That's what I'm saying from here on out. I can't wait to see the water trucks because it makes more sense. When my dog brings me the same toy, I wonder if it's his favorite toy or if he thinks it's my favorite toy.
1: How cute.
0: Maybe he thinks I love playing with that toy. And then he brings it. And then he's wide, like, why does this guy keep throwing his favorite toy?
1: Maybe he's not playing fetch. Maybe you are.
0: But he goes and fetches it.
1: Yeah, but maybe he thinks that you like to throw it.
0: Yeah, so we're playing throw. That's what it is.
1: Does a baby centaur nurse on the udder or the breasts? My goodness.
0: Look, that's a good question, okay?
1: Fair enough.
0: That's a good question. Because if you think about it, a female centaur would have...
1: Does a centaur have udders?
0: I mean, it would be if it was a female one, right? Because it's got the back half of the horse.
1: Oh, it's a horse.
0: Yeah. What did you think a centaur was? Did you think it was a cow?
1: Yeah, I didn't know. I just immediately thought a cow because you said udders.
0: Oh, yeah. The majestic centaur, half man, half cow. Half dairy cow. No, it's a horse. It's very, very famously a horse. Are you looking it up? I told you it's a good question. It's a thinker. Did you look up to female? Because a female horse has an udder.
1: Yeah.
0: And so would a baby centaur use the udder or the breasts?
1: I don't know.
0: Both?
1: I would think that since the top part is human, they would use the breasts.
0: It's good point.
1: You're welcome.
0: Good point.
1: I just solved it for you.
0: That was right. Because that'd be weird to see a half baby, half horse on an udder. Well, or would it? I don't know. Also, too, do you think it's very uncomfortable for a female centaur to run because of the bouncing? They would need a sports bra. Would they wear a sports bra on their udder and their breasts?
1: Look, these
0: are all good questions, Kiki. And the fact that you don't appreciate them bothers me, okay? These are deep, deep thoughts.
2: Whoa. Enough! You want my head to explode in the name of all that is good and decent! No more for today!

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2: 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Our guest this week is Bobby Amaru of Saliva talking to us about the new release, Breaking Through.

0: All right. Well, welcome, everybody, to another edition of Discover New Music. Very excited for my guest today, talking brand new, breaking through. It's out now. Bobby Amaru. Amaru. That's the best way to say it, right? That's the right way?
1: Kind of in the middle. It's good. Like it's Amaru.
0: Amaru. But
1: Amaru's good, too, man. It's I get Amaru. I get, I get it all, man.
0: Amaru sounds like a fighting character on, like Mortal Kombat or something right there. Amaru. Now you've selected to fight.
1: Finish him.
0: Finish him, Amaru. Yeah. Well, hey, Bobby, thank you either way for taking time to chat. I know it's been a few years since we got together because it's actually been a few years since the last Saliva record. And I always ask this question to kick things off, especially for a band that now has the album out, because I know it's such a personal thing when you guys are making the record. You guys are so close to it. You're living it. You're breathing it. It basically it encompasses everything until finally it's released. And this very personal, private thing outside of the band and maybe some producers and small listening parties is now out in the world. So now that it's out, you guys are living it. You're reading reviews. You're seeing the fans' reaction to the music. How's it feel now that the record is out compared to when you guys were just holding on to it before the release date?
1: I mean, that's kind of the payoff. I mean, you know, you make music, you want people to like what you're doing, especially for the fans, you know, that, but you're also, I always look at it like art, right? Like art, you know, somebody, you paint this piece and then, you know, and then you let it out into the world and then you kind of move on, you know, to other things. But when you're creating it, you know, there only you know what you're feeling and what you're going through as you're creating it. And a lot of these songs, I was just talking to somebody about this last night and they were like, you know, what's your favorite song on the record? And I was like, man, that's so tough because, you know, I like to have 30, 40 songs and pick 12, you know? So, I start thinking about the songs that didn't make the record that I'm like, man, those are good songs too. But, I have to say the song Last Goodbye just has this, I really liked that one a lot because when I wrote it, I was thinking about Wayne and Brad Arnold and Ozzy and, my buddy Sam Rivers and from Limp Bizkit and all these, you know, musicians that pass away. And, you know, if this is the last goodbye, or just the end of the show tonight, you know, words still alive and every song we sing will keep your memory burning bright, you know? And it's just like as a musician, you know, them living that life and, a lot of us as fans too, of a lot of those artists, you know, when they pass away, it's like the music still lives on, and I believe that the music belongs to the fans.
0: Yeah.
1: I really do. And that's what it is. So, you know, you make the records for the fans and then you let it out and that's it. And, I think that powerful songs and great songs will always find a way to live on forever. I mean, I went and saw Lynyrd Skynyrd the other night and Thursday in Houston, and man, they were great, dude. They were awesome. They were on it. They sounded really good. Johnny sounded great. Mm-hmm. And they're playing all these songs that you're like, these songs are like 50 years old, man. But the place is packed. There's like 15,000 people in this amphitheater singing every word. And you're like, that's what it's about. It's about the music. It's about the fans.
0: Yeah.
1: You know? So
0: it seems like it's almost less stressful now that it's out because your job is done in the sense of getting it into the hands of the fans. And now that it's out there, you're like, all right, not that you're like completely, but it's like, here we go. This is why we did it. This is why it's here. The fans have it. And now you can just enjoy it and live in it.
1: Yeah. And we're kind of doing this thing right now, too, where we're shooting videos for like all the songs. We haven't really done that before.
0: Yeah.
1: Because you're obviously now it's different, you know, streaming and YouTube and everything, mm-hmm. you know, everything counts. Right.
0: Yeah.
1: You know, and everybody, you know, is going to have a song they like or their favorite song. And someone might wonder, man, well, why didn't they do a video for that song? I like that song or whatever. So we want to kind of do that. And for all the songs and for everybody, to kind of, you know, they can, you know, like what they like and dislike what they don't like, you know. But that's like with anything, though. Right, so you're always gonna have people that hate it without even listening to it, or hate it because they don't like it.
0: And, you're right.
1: But you know, we don't make music for them, you know. Yeah. With this, we don't make music for negativity. Yeah. You know, as an artist, it's expression, and it's like, you know, you definitely, you know, you hold on to it, you hold it dearly, close to you as you're creating it. But once it's released, you can breathe.
0: Let the world do what it's going to do, man. I love it.
1: That's well, it, man.
0: I tell you what, I've checked out the record and it's awesome. It dropped on the 14th, so we've been able to marinate in it for at least a couple weeks. You mentioned someone, and I want to talk about this because obviously everyone in the music world, anybody that was a fan of Saliva, knew about the passing of Wayne. And I know it can't be easy, especially with someone you've spent so much time with and creatively and in that space living with and creating it. I mean, art, I think, brings people together in a completely different and more molecular level. So how did his loss play a role in this record? Because I know he didn't record anything that was on this one. So you guys made this after losing Wayne, and I guess maybe walk us through that journey and having him gone, but still pursuing this record.
1: This was one of those records that I wanted to reflect also, like, you know, you losing him was very tough. You know, when you lose anybody that you're close with, especially when you're in a band with, it's almost you're a family, you know. And, you know, I met Wayne in 2011 and you know, we became closer through the years and, you know, as things went on, and, you know, I learned who he was and learned about the man he was. And he was, very honest, one of the most honest people. And, you know, he didn't lie at all, really, you know. And he was very, like, straightforward. Mm-hmm. He always took the high road and stuff. Like, when people would say negative things, it would affect him, but he wouldn't let you know that it did.
0: Yeah.
1: You know, and then he always was like, and I learned a lot of that from him too, like, you know, when the negativity, you don't react, you know. It's just kind of like, ah, whatever, you move on.
0: Yeah.
1: You know, and I think we're kind of in a world now where, you know, you can't really pay attention to the internet, you know, or it's just, you're wasting your time, mm-hmm. you know, so and energy. But, you know, him, he inspired a lot of it, though.

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0: A final question before we do rapid fire. And it's funny because you brought up how someone the other day asked you what your favorite track was. And I used to ask that question every single time. But you also gave the answer that I got a lot was, oh, boy, that's hard because it depends on what mood you're in. It depends on the day or what it may be. So I changed it. And maybe this will make it a little bit easier. But I want you to imagine that you're in a field. Middle of the day, nighttime, doesn't matter, but an alien is there with you, and this alien has time to hear one song from the record. Luckily, you have a Discman there, anti-skip on, of course, breaking through. You can only play him one song before he's got to go. What song are you hitting play on off of Breaking Through for that alien?
1: Oh, man.
0: And maybe that's not an easier question. Maybe it's not.
1: You know, for an alien to check out, I don't know, man. I think, probably like Too Broke to Fix, man.
0: Too Broke to Fix. So why would you pick that one?
1: That one feels kind of spacey a little bit, but.
0: Maybe it doesn't.
1: Weird is kind of like that too. Weird is one of those songs that I, you know, my wife was just kind of like, you got to put that song on the record. It's just different. But, you know, I wasn't really sure if anyone would connect with that one, but, it's just a good, you know, it's a good, relationship. You know, I'm normal when I'm not with you, mm-hmm. You know, you make me weird.
0: You go with weird?
1: Kind of like the guy that's like it actually reminds me of that Obsession movie a little bit. Like oh, now, yeah. Like that weird could have totally been like the theme song for the Obsession movie, you know?
0: So is that the one you're going to play for the alien? Weird? We'll go with it. Weird? Does that sound
1: weird? Yeah, weird would be good too.
0: I like it. Well, either way, I'm sure he's going to be happy. There's not a bad track on there. Well, Bobby, congrats on the new record, man. I know you guys, it's been a while and you guys have gone through a lot, but we're just happy that Saliva got it out, Breaking Through. And I know you're busy on the road now supporting that and just staying busy, but excited to have new Saliva out there and excited to see what's next. Let's do rapid fire and then I'll get you on your way because I know you got to get some luggage that didn't show up at the airport. So let's get you taking care of that. No wrong answers. You just pick either or, and we'll get to learn a little bit more about you, Bobby. Let's start easy. Riff first or lyric first?
1: Riff first.
0: Whistle solo in Winds of Change or in Patience?
1: Winds of Change, for sure.
0: You know what? That doesn't get as much love as I hope when I do this interview, so I'm glad you picked Scorpions. That's a good one. Both are great.
1: We were just in Moscow in April. We went to Russia and played some shows.
0: Oh, no kidding.
1: And the Scorpions is a very big band there. And Winds of Change is like, literally, like we were in the car leaving the airport, going to the hotel, and the guy had Winds of Change on the radio. You know what I mean? So, yeah.
0: Love it.
1: Such a great band. I love
0: so
1: Scorpions.
0: Good. So good. Billy Corgan or Billy Idol?
1: Billy Idol, dude, yes.
0: Choco Taco or Flintstone Push Pop?
1: You know what? I got to go Taco.
0: Choco Taco, man. It's a bummer they stopped making them. Also, real quick, going back to Billy Idol, have you watched his latest documentary?
1: No, but I will. It's so now good. That I know it's out.
0: I think it's in Prime, but it's like I Billy Idol, I Should Be Dead or something. It's so, dude, it's so good. It's so good.
1: I saw him in the Florida Theater in Jacksonville. This may have been 2005, maybe. Mm-hmm. And I remember just being blown away, dude. I was probably six rows back. Steve Stevens, dude, unreal, man. Like the guitar work and like Billy Idol in 2005. Well, that's it, bro. That's it. Yeah. That's dialed in. He was still in shape. He's still in shape. The dude looked like he was, you know, 35, you know,
0: I don't think he gets, not that he does get respect, but it's being a pretty boy and everything, but man, watch the documentary. It's just, it'll make you love Billy Idol even more than you already do.
1: Oh dude. Good. Plus for fantasy too. Yeah. I think I'm getting better than that. I love that song.
0: I love it, man. Would you rather see Bigfoot or the Loch Ness Monster?
1: Bigfoot.
0: Last one. Would you rather take a Chuck Norris roundhouse at 100% power or a Mike Tyson punch at 50% power?
1: Chuck Norris.
0: Chuck Norris, RIP, legendary. Take a boot to the jaw and those action jeans. It's worth it. It's worth it, right?
1: Oh, absolutely. Yeah.
0: All right. Thank you for humoring me. More importantly, Bobby, thank you for talking brand new Saliva, breaking through. It's out now. And just congrats, guys, and can't wait to see you.
1: Thank you so much.
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0: Madison Solid Rock, 94.1 JJO. All right, time to go. Get out of here. Before we go, let's take a quick look back at what we learned on the show. First thing we learned is, oh, you know what? I like a lady with aquanetted bangs and shoulder pads in her sport coat.
5: Yeah, it's weird.
0: Yeah. Give me a lady in a pantsuit and
5: blazer.
0: Some big hair. I'll take it. I like it. I like it. You know what?
5: You're a working woman.
0: You're a real handsome lady. That's what I say. What else did we learn on the show? We learned that, we made a deal. If either one of us dies unexpectedly, we don't look at the other one's
5: phones
0: or search history.
5: Or search history.
0: Okay. Yeah. We just leave it be.
5: Yeah. Honestly, I take all the photos anyways. Yeah. You won't have any photos. Mm. I mean, you can go through my photos. Those are safe.
0: Okay. But not your search history.
5: Yeah, just how it's
0: which
5: right.
0: Now I am a little curious. But you know what? Let's not go there. Let's not go there. Okay?
5: No, it's mostly like words I didn't know how to spell that I'd be way embarrassed if you saw.
0: That's I mean, I'm
5: math
0: in the,
5: problems.
0: I'm in there too, but you know what? It's also the grossness of what I'm misspelling too. That's the other bad part.
5: How many messages I asked AI to create for me that you would probably recognize?
0: Look, we're just going to agree. Take birthday. My phone. Throw it in a lake, okay?
5: Chuck it in there.
0: Chuck it
5: you
0: in
5: know,
0: there.
5: Just throw it in with wherever I'm going.
0: Right. Just in there.
5: Let it burn with me.
0: Right there. And the last thing we learned on the show is, the lady at the pumpkin patch with the widest brim is the leader.
5: Of the group?
0: Of the group.
5: Organization.
0: Of the organization.
5: The pumpkin spice.
0: Organization. Very good. Way to bring it back, Kiki. All right, there you go. That's what we learned on the show for today. Thank you all so much for hanging out. We appreciate it. Plenty more to come to wrap up your Thursday, and then great news, Friday tomorrow, and we'll see you back here in the afternoons for more of Brock and Kiki. Okay, bye.
5: See ya.

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